0: This is Tree King, host of Mid-Morning Jazz from 10 a.m. to 1 p.m. I'll be filling your ears with a variety of music from musician birthdays to pioneers to the latest releases. My thought of the day, only on Kuvo Jazz 89.3.
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3: 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It is 7 minutes past 6 o'clock. You are listening to the Brazilian Fantasy on KUVO Denver, 89.3 FM. My name is Senir. I'll be here until 8 o'clock playing the best of Brazilian music for you. And for our, this last version of The Girl from Ipanema comes from a CD called, it's by the Big Swing Trio, a group from Denver. Love them. And we're going to hear Celine Imbert, Victoria Maldonado with Ron Carter, Gal Costa and Tim Maia, Antônio Adolfo with Leila Pinheiro, and Duduca da Fonseca. 2910666 with 303 in front of that for suggestions or questions.

0: 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More information at rmpbs.org/wildfire.
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3: 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My name is Senira. I'll be here until 8 o'clock. Playing the best of Brazilian music for you. And for our next set, you are going to hear Emilio Santiago, Leila Maria, Vanessa Moreno with Rafael Alterio, and Elza Soares and Miltinho, and Benito de Paula. 2910666 with 303 in front of that for suggestions or questions.

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10: It is 7 o'clock. 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My name is Senira. I'll be here until 8 o'clock playing the best of Brazilian music for you. And in the next set, we are going to hear Andrea Ferrer, Alcione, Kenya, Elisa Miúcha, Marcelinho da Lua, and Don Salvador with Adrian Young. And let's see who else we have here. Danielle, yes, that's what we are going to hear next set. 2910666 with 303 in front of that for suggestions or questions.

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You are listening to the Brazilian Fantasy on KUVO Denver 89.3 FM. My name is Senir. I'll be here until 8 o'clock playing the best of Brazilian music for you. And you are going to hear Miúcha next, Marcelinho da Lua, Dom Salvador with Adrian Young, and Daniela Soledad, Wanda Sal with João Donato, Di Ribeiro, and Daniela Procópio. 291-0666 with 303.

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6: 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My name is Senir. I'll be here until 8 o'clock playing the best of Brazilian music for you. And I believe this is our last set. You are going to hear Susana Sharp, and then Daniela Soledad, Wanda Sá with João Donato, Di Ribeiro, Daniela Procopio, and Cris Delano, Emílio Santiago, Rosa Passos, let's see if I can play all of that, Zeca Pagodinho, Moacir Luiz, and then, yeah, I think if I don't play it all tonight, I'll be back next Sunday with more of Brazilian music for you. Thank you for being there. I'll be here until 8.

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3: This is Jazz Night in America. I'm Christian McBride. This is a story about Hartford, Connecticut. A relatively small city smack dab in between New York and Boston that is dubbed the insurance capital of the world. But when it comes to jazz, the city is shockingly hip. Right up there with the likes of Philadelphia, Houston, and New Orleans, Hartford has become a hotbed of talent and a destination for young musicians looking to learn the craft for over 50 years. It boasts the longest-running free jazz concert series, Paul Brown's Monday Night Jazz. Hartford is happening. The story of jazz in the area, though, can't be told without the introduction of the man who made the city what it is today, Jackie McLean. Jackie McLean, also known as J-Mac, was one of the most fierce and swinging alto saxophonists in the history of jazz. Born and raised in Harlem, Jackie was surrounded by the music from his family, his neighborhood peers like Sonny Rollins, and the local legends he learned from, Bud Powell, Thelonious Monk, and Charlie Parker. But what got him known was his alto saxophone sound. Oh man, that undeniable J-Mac sound.
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6: You can tell Jackie from the first note.
7: I was trying to play my alto like a tenor.
3: That's Jackie McLean.
7: I tried to sound like Lester Young and Dexter Gordon, and so, but when I heard Bird, I felt more like playing. He inspired me to keep playing the alto saxophone.
3: After Charlie Parker passed away in 1955, Jackie carried the alto torch into the forefront of the hard bop movement. At just 20 years old, he played on Miles Davis's debut solo record. He was playing with Charles Mingus, Hank Mobley, Art Blakey, and the Jazz Messengers. And from 1955 to 1965, Jackie recorded 28 records as a leader. Whew. That is one preposterously prolific cat. This hour, we're going to hear stories from family, friends, colleagues, and students of J-Mac, all which color the story of Hartford, Connecticut. But first, some music. We're going to kick things off with the tune Jackie McLean would often begin his live sets with. And according to his bassist, Nat Reeves, it was pretty ferocious.
6: We would start off with that edge, that energy at the first song. He said that they should probably pass off some asbestos suits to the front row because the band has so much fire and power that we don't want anybody to get hurt.
3: Look out now. This is Jackie McLean and the Jackie Mac Attack live from 1991 with Minor March.

0: Minor March from alto saxophonist Jackie McLean and the Jackie Mac Attack Band live in 1991. Featuring Hotep Idris Galeta on piano, Nat Reeves on bass, and Carl Allen on drums. If you were a performing musician in New York City between 1940 and 1967, in order to play live at clubs, you were required to hold a cabaret identification card issued by the NYPD. Cabaret cards were incredibly controversial. The police would often revoke artists' cabaret cards without hesitation for minor offenses or drug charges. I recommend you check out Jazz Knight's video short on the subject. Even though musicians could record albums without a cabaret card, the loss of cards took out a major source of income and made life difficult. Many well-known musicians lost their cards at one point. Charlie Parker, Billie Holiday, Thelonious Monk, and Jackie McLean.
1: When I lost my cabaret card, it was very difficult for me. I couldn't work because I couldn't play in any clubs under my name. There were a few times that I used an alias when I worked with Mingus and a couple other jobs. I used the name John Linwood. But this sort of put me on another course.
0: That other course was the road of teaching and mentorship. At first, in his home of New York City in the 60s, Jackie ran a drum and bugle corps in the Robert Kennedy-founded program Mobilization for Youth, gave private saxophone lessons, and worked on arts programs with children in Harlem through HARU Act. Here's a little bit of 116th and Lenox, named after a well-known intersection in Harlem.

Jackie McLean on the alto saxophone with 116th and Lennox from his 1961 record Swing, Swang, Swingin', featuring Walter Bishop Jr. on piano, Jimmy Garrison on bass, and Art Taylor on drums. At a performance in New York, Jackie was approached by a group of college students hoping to convince him to come up to their school to teach a course on African American music. After a meeting at the school, McLean started teaching one day a week, and then two, and then three, at the University of Hartford. When Jazz Night in America returns, Jackie McLean makes his way to Hartford, Connecticut to start something special. I'm Christian McBride.

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0: Welcome back to Jazz Night in America. I'm Christian McBride. In the late 1960s, alto saxophonist and educator Jackie McLean began making his way to the University of Hartford in Connecticut to teach classes on culture, history, and music. This led to him founding the African American Music Department at the university's Hart School of Music. The department had humble beginnings, with early classes being taught in a trailer on a campus field. The program, at Jackie's place in Hartford, became a little more permanent when he moved his family up to Connecticut.
1: I'm Dolly McLean. I'm the wife of Jackie McLean.
0: The move to Hartford was not exactly easy for Dolly.
1: I was born in New York, went to school there, raised there. I didn't know anything about any place else. I did not want to leave New York. I was devastated.
0: Dolly took a job at the city's art museum, the Wadsworth Athenaeum, as a community liaison.
1: I said community liaison. I didn't know what to do. I began to just move out and begin to meet with various people in many of the nonprofit organizations. Of course, there were no arts here or anything. At the Athenaeum, there was not one slide even of the work of an African-American artist.
0: It should be mentioned that Hartford has historically been one of the most economically and racially segregated cities in the country. And at the time of the McLeans' arrival, there were very few opportunities for children and people of color in the city, especially in North Hartford. Jackie and Dolly wanted to change that.
1: Jackie had met some of the local musicians here. They began doing Monday night workshops wherever they could find space. Jackie would actually go to people's homes and get the kids and bring them to those sessions so that he could expose them to the music.
0: This would lead to the McLeans founding the Artist Collective, a community organization dedicated to empowering local children through arts and culture programs, celebrating the contributions of the African diaspora. A continuation on the route Jackie found himself on in New York City.
1: We had a lot of young people who came through, a lot of the boys, and Jackie was extremely concerned. It's why the collective exists. He saw many of the same problems in North Hartford that he knew about in Harlem and New York, and that's why the collective existed.
0: Jackie McLean.
2: I feel fortunate about it, and it's enabled me to try and eliminate and prevent and help young people to stay away from bad streets.

0: Dolly McLean served as the executive director of the Artist Collective for decades, helping generations of children from the area. She retired in 2018. And despite being a New Yorker by birth, Dolly reflects fondly on the years she has spent in Hartford.
1: Well, it's his home. Now this is home. I don't think I've been to New York for about 5 years. I don't miss it anymore. This became home.
0: From the 1961 record Jackie's Bag, here's a number he dedicated to his wife, Dolly. This is A Ballad for Dogs.

0: That was A Ballad for Dahl. With Jackie McLean on alto saxophone, Blue Mitchell on trumpet, Tina Brooks on tenor saxophone, Kenny Drew on piano, Paul Chambers on bass, and Art Taylor on drums. A lot of students went through the Artist Collective. Many of them have gone on to do great things in the music world, and a few stand out to Dolly.
1: I think of Jimmy Green, of course, immediately.
0: Jimmy Green is one of the premier tenor saxophonists of his generation. He's toured and recorded with the likes of Harry Connick Jr., Horace Silver, and Chick Corea. And as a band leader, he's released a slew of highly lauded records. Jimmy started out, though, as an eager high schooler in Bloomfield, Connecticut. He recalls the first time he met Jackie McLean.
2: Pulling up outside of the building, a lot of the windows were open. That sound that I heard kind of cascading out the windows, Jackie McLean's sound, it was something I'll never forget. He developed this system of exercises that increase the breadth and kind of the resonance of your sound. And I did it every day from the time I was 15, you know, and I still do it.
0: Jackie took Jimmy under his wing and prescribed him ways to build

0: and skills as a musician.
1: He would give me a project, projects that he wouldn't expect to hear from me for months and months, you know? But I would call him the next week and say, Mr. McLean, I got it done. Like, what's next, you know? So he could see how hungry I was and how much I really wanted to play his music and wanted to develop.
0: Let's check out one of Jimmy's compositions based on a chord progression that Jimmy learned directly from Jackie. This is Big Guy.

0: big guy. With Jimmy Green on tenor saxophone, Kevin Hayes on keyboards, Ben Williams on bass, and Otis Brown III on drums. From Jimmy Green's 2017 album, Flowers, Beautiful Life, Volume 2. If you can play music, it doesn't necessarily mean you can teach. It's a skill that needs to be honed, just like shedding on your instrument. When Jackie McLean started teaching in Hartford, there weren't many academic or community institutions that taught jazz. It was learned on the bandstand, in the community. And that's what made Jackie's teaching style special.
1: It took me a while to really get perspective on what his teaching style was and why it was so effective and why I think it should be followed more closely, I guess, in academia. It's that the way he taught was very close to the way he learned.
0: Saxophonist and educator Jimmy Green.
1: If you think about where the music we call jazz or African American music comes from, it's taught by doing, by being around a master musician with your instrument, hearing them play, playing back what they play, getting corrected by that master musician, participating in playing with that master musician in an apprenticeship type relationship.
2: I know how he plays. I'm just kidding. I know how Lee plays because I've been listening to Lee play for a few years. I know how David plays. I'm beginning to learn how some of you other guys play better. But learn and change. You take this opportunity to Paul help you build that repertoire so you can learn how to do it.
3: Bitty bitty boo, bitty bitty boo. Bop, bop. The wrong
4: way.
3: Play? No. In the beginning you played it right, then the last two times you played bitty bitty boo, bitty bitty boo. Bip, bip.
0: After Jimmy graduated from high school, he made his way to the University of Hartford to continue his studies with Jackie McLean. To him, Jackie was much more than a teacher.
1: He was very interested in passing on a legacy. He was invested in being a mentor to you, you know, and it extended way past the teacher-student dynamic. He was interested in me as a man, you know, as a young man who was growing, and he always warned me of a lot of pitfalls, you know, that could happen. He was very interested in my academics apart from the classes or lessons I had with him. When someone invests in you like that, you know, when someone believes in you in that kind of way, it makes you want to do the same.
0: Jimmy is now a professor of music and co-coordinator of jazz studies at Western Connecticut State University, about an hour west of Hartford. Passing it on. Here's a little bit of Jimmy Green with a song he wrote in honor of his mentor. This is Mr. McLean.

0: That was Jimmy Green with Mr. McLean. Darren Barrett on trumpet, Steve Davis on trombone, Aaron Goldberg on piano, Khalil Bell on percussion, Dwayne Berno on bass, Eric McPherson on drums, and Jimmy Green himself on the tenor saxophone. After the break, we go to Hartford to see and hear how Jackie McLean's influence changed the artistic fabric of the city and beyond. This is Jazz Night in America. I'm Christian McBride.
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0: You're listening to Jazz Night in America. I'm Christian McBride. Jackie McLean died in 2006. Nearly two decades later, his presence still resonates in Hartford. In the north end of the city, there's a large mural of Jackie playing his horn. And nearby, you'll find a street named after him, Jackie McLean Way, where his community nonprofit, the Artist Collective, stands. The program he founded at the university is now named the Jackie McLean Institute of Jazz. Local public school music programs, festivals, clubs are all at a level never seen before in the state. But his presence is most felt through the legions of musicians who studied under him or passed through his programs in the city. Some born and raised in the area, some making their way to Hartford for college.
2: We can boast such a wonderful list of alums that are out there recording, touring, playing, living in New York, living all over the world and playing.
0: That's trombonist and former student of Jackie McLean, Steve Davis, who taught at the University of Hartford for years. He's not lying when he talks about the deep list of alums, musicians like bassist Desron Douglas, tenor saxophonist Wayne Escoffrey, harpist Brandy Younger, drummer Cindy Blackman Santana, Eric McPherson, and Jonathan Barber.
3: Hi, I'm Jonathan Barber, musician, and I'm from Hartford, Connecticut.
0: Jonathan is one of the most dynamic young drummers on the scene. As a band leader and as an in-demand sideman for the likes of Pat Metheny, Nicholas Payton, and his former teacher Steve Davis, he also went through both the Artist Collective and the University of Hartford.
3: It was kind of like a rite of passage. You went to the Artist Collective and then you went to the University of Hartford.
0: Jonathan was in the first generation of students to enter those programs without the master present.
3: The month that I auditioned was the same month that Mr. McLean passed away. I remember a heaviness in that building, but it was also such a fire and everyone that was working there to kind of push his legacy and kind of get to work and really try to take the community to another level and, you know, pass along what Jackie McLean has instilled in them.
0: Carrying on the legacy. That's a huge component of being a part of this community. It became the key theme of Jonathan's 2020 album, Legacy Holder. Let's hear a tune about his pride for his home city. This is Son of Hartford.

0: That was drummer Jonathan Barber and his group Vision Ahead with Son of Hartford. The group includes Godwin Louis on alto saxophone, Andrew Renfro on guitar, Tabor Gable on keyboards, and Matt Dwanzik on bass. After going to the Artist Collective and the University of Hartford, Jonathan Barber spent years on the New York City scene building his chops. He recently made the decision to come back home.
1: I felt it was necessary for me to give back and teach. You know, I consider myself young still, but I kind of done a lot and interacted with a lot of great musicians who are here and also who are not here. So I thought it was important to be this big brother to my younger brothers and sisters playing this music. And, you know, not for nothing, I think it's also kind of following the footsteps of Jackie McLean as far as coming to Hartford and establishing something that people can benefit from and grow.
0: Jonathan is now an instructor at the University of Connecticut and has settled once again in Hartford. The Hartford that is no longer the stopover between New York and Boston. It's a city that's as soulful as its adopted son. It's McLean scene.
1: Hartford is just a nurturing place. I think it's a place all about exploring and really celebrating each other and celebrating the art and taking pride in their culture. I'm so proud to be a part of the Hartford community.
0: Steve Davis.
2: Jackie McLean made Hartford a destination.
0: Dolly McLean.
3: It's a destination and it's a small jazz mecca. It's warming and it's very gratifying.
0: We're going to take you home with another one from the professor. Jackie McLean with McLean Scene.

0: Jazz Night in America is a production of WBGO Studios and NPR Music. This episode was written and produced by Trevor Smith. Special thanks to Melanie McLean, Ken Levis, Katie Simon, Alex Arif, Uni Mojica, Renee McLean, Glenn Smith, and Alda Smith. Saraya Muhammad is the executive producer of NPR Music. I'm Christian McBride.
1: 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The Public Welfare Foundation, committed to advancing a transformative approach to justice that is community-led, restorative, and racially just. 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And the estate of Joan B. Kroc, whose request serves as an enduring investment in the future of public radio and seeks to help NPR produce programming that meets the highest standard of public service in journalism and cultural expression. This is NPR.
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0: Good evening, everybody, and welcome to the Night Side. It's Poetry and Jazz. I'm here from 9 to midnight, Andy O, your host. And, well, like I said, Poetry and Jazz. It's Sunday the 13th. I don't know. That seems like, why is it Friday that's such a bad one? Anyway, what can I tell you? I've got a lot of great stuff. No theme tonight. And thanks for all the kind words last week, celebrating 37. On our way to the next one, 38 years, and so on and so on. As long as I can keep doing it. Until they take the microphone out of my cold, dead hand. I'm sorry. I'm just kidding. I'll be okay. We're going to start off with Jane Cortez and the Fire Spitters. Somewhere a Woman is Singing. You're listening to Kubo Jazz, Community, Culture, and Music. It's the Night Side.
1: The views expressed on this program are those of the speaker or author and do not necessarily represent the views of staff, management, or board of Kuvo and Rocky Mountain Public Media.
2: Somewhere a woman is singing 5 different scales at the same time for every stingray bopping in the Savoy Ballroom. She is singing Savoy, Savoy. This energy's coming from me. Savoy, Savoy. I'm sinking my soul in you. Savoy, Savoy. Oh,

Somewhere a woman superimposing her supernatural nest of robins inside nature of singing Savoy instinctively takes possession of the moon, spins it forward from tune deck of incidental tunes, covers it with her scat allergy spittle, rolls it to the edge of her edge, and cuts up the space like the great space cutter she is. This woman singing Savoy, Savoy, and flying through porthole of her shipwreck, kicking in all the subversive signals she had suppressed in self-examination booth of ancestral tongues. This woman pushing back the romantic overgrown mangrove of you song books to step out with a Saturday night coup of riffs, everything lovely and sweet and lovely in her retrospective mouth of multiple time systems, mesmerizing and signifying to all the stingrays bopping in the Savoy ballroom. Savoy, Savoy, Savoy.

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0: Terry Lynn Carrington, with Arooj Aftab on the vocals, the singing, and the poet was Moore Mother, M-O-O-R, Kamai, I don't remember her last name, I always call her Moore Mother, that's how I know her. Terry Lynn Carrington's new album with her band Social Science, Trip the Night, fantastic. And let's see, before that, David Murray, latest one from him, just about a year old now, Ekep Nkwele was the vocalist there, Jan Garbarek following up Jane Cortez. I'm Andy O. Nice hearing from you. 303-291-0666, a week after my anniversary, 37 years at KUVO, rolling into 38, and going to keep on keeping on. We got some words, then we'll be back in with Weather Report on KUVO Jazz, The Night Side.
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4: All right, I'm Andy O, and you are listening to The Night Side. 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KUVO Jazz, community, culture, and music, poetry, and jazz tonight, like we do on Sunday night from 9 to midnight every week. Well, reach out and let me hear from you, 303-291-0666. Still trying to figure out why the echo on the phone when it happens. But nonetheless, it doesn't echo on the text, so yeah, you can reach me that way too. Coming up, we're going to hear from Carmen Staff. An album she put out last year was one of my favorites, called Sounding Line. This is an old Mary Lou Williams tune called Cool Bonga. And then after that, John Gunther with Don Clement in praise of Softness from John's album Painting the Dream. I think we've got time for both of these. It's The Night Side on KUVO.

0: everybody. Thanks for joining us here on the Night Side. Poetry and jazz. Poetry and all that jazz. Yeah. Well, we're going to start off with some poetry coming up after I say, here we go. We're going to hear again from Terry Lynn Carrington in Social Science. Trip the Night Fantastic with the great Jay Ivey, Grammy Award winner for the spoken word poetry category. You know, it's where they have poetry with music and stuff, not just spoken word became sort of about who had the best book. You know, Michelle Obama won it, and Meryl Streep won it, and you know, all these poets were kind of getting lost in the shuffle. So they made a category that covers it. And Jay Ivey won the first two, because he's that damn good. And then Tank from Tank and the Bangers on here. Terry Lynn Carrington. Yeah, it's a nice one called Autonomy Song. Okay. Then because it's Joseph Jarman's birthday, we're going to do one from Nice Guys, Dreaming of the Master. And we'll see where we're going from there. You know, Hotel Midnight. Let me hear from you. 303-291-0666. It's Kubo Jazz, community, culture, and music.
1: 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Listener discretion is advised.

example of the Most High. Most shy away from the light that you exhibit, intimidated by your power, but in your prayers, angels visit, reminding you that you are exquisite, you're the one. Your skin shines bright as if you've been touched by the sun. In a time beyond time, you were brushed and painted. Your collage is both vibrant and ancient. You're sacred, the essence of mankind. You made it with the billions you birthed. There's no estimate that can ever match your worth, because Mother Earth deemed you worthy to mother the earth, to foster a fortress, a temple that only a woman can fully understand. You were meant to be worshipped from the seven seas to far off lands. By your side, I'm fighting for your liberation, because it is, in fact, your body, a body that should never be dictated.

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0: All right. Joe Henderson from an album called Multiple. It's one of those jazz dispensary releases that came out like about a year ago, but really it's from back in 1973. And the personnel on there, well, Joe playing all manner of flutes and tenor saxophone and stuff. Larry Willis on the keyboards. James Blood Ulmer on the guitar. Dave Holland, Jack DeJohnette. What a band. And before that, the Art Ensemble of Chicago. Oh, I accidentally hung up on my caller. And Joseph Jarman's birthday is today, so happy birthday to Joseph. All right, well, we're going to get back to it. We got more to go here. I'm making sure I'm good on my time. Well, actually, I'm not. I'm going to do an audible here and move some stuff because I got a few words to pass along to you. So we're going to move these tunes past the messages as I'm speaking. So that's what's going on here. And then we'll be back in just a second.
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0: All right. Here's Ron Carter with poet Danny Simmons from his album The Brown Beatnik Tomes.

0: And we're going to hear something from that, the title track, if you will. And Nicole Mitchell with Aki Madhubti after that. And then Cassandra Wilson and Archie Shepp. Not together, but, you know, one right after the other. All right? It's Kubo Jazz.
1: The brown beatnik tones. I dreamed I saw Bob Dylan pay homage to an effigy of Leroy Jones on burning Newark streets, rattling a necklace of harmonicas at passers-by on slave ships roaring down the streets of history.

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Own is ours. All we have to do is take it. Take the way you take from one another. The way you take Arthur Rubenstein over Thelonious Monk. The way you take Eugene Genovese over Lerone Bennett. The way you take Allen Ginsberg over Mitty Baraka. The way you take Miriam over Gwendolyn Brooks. The way you take inaction over action. Move. Move to act, act. Acting to thinking to action. Try to think, think, try to think, think, think. Try to think, think. Like I said, into your own thing. Try to think. Don't hurt yourself. I know it's new. Try to act. Acting to thinking to action. Can you do it, huh? I say, can you do it? Move.

movement to your own, Clean. 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Can you fly? I mean, will your blue gym shoes fly you? 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Can they lift you above madness? 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With that red and pink scarf around your neck, what is that for, Clean?

0: by Dean Myers with Archie Shepp. From his remake of the I Hear the Sound collection, that was one called Arms. Amina wrote that piece. And previous to that, Cassandra Wilson, Closer to You from the album Thunderbird. I'm Andy O. Coming up on the top of the hour, got a couple of words. We're going to wrap up this hour with one from Terry Lynn Carrington in Social Science. I've been playing stuff off the new album. I got it right here. Right there. We're going to hear Blues Song, These Poems, featuring Aja Monet and Safa. So that's what's ahead right after this.
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You don't get to do this because of your skin color. You know, white supremacist delusion puts them in a space where then those who are not from that specific cut, so you're black or you're brown or you're whatever, and you have access to funding, now you're replicating the system that oppressed you.

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1: Every reason for reasoning.
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0: Aja Monet from her debut album, When the Poems Do What They Do. That was one called Give Thanks. And before that, the debut of Tyrone Washington, going back a few years, 1969 or something, 67. Soul Dance from Natural Essence, an album that had Kenny Barron. Man, that's his first album, but he's got Kenny Barron, Woody Shaw, James Spalding. Holy cow, what a band. And that's where we are. We're going to hear from Laura Karpman doing the music, music that she composed to go with the poetry of Langston Hughes from the album Ask Your Mama. And then Clifford Jordan coming up, and Calexico and the Jazz Passengers, all separate, not together. But first, we got a couple of words.
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1: Blown sky high by Mont Pelee?
0: Donde está? 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
0: 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A little rum with sugar.
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0: Ay, Morena, ¿dónde está?
1: Grenadine, Granada, or de sangre es la gota?
2: Ay, Morena, ¿dónde está?
1: Here are, boy, here are.

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Today grays your window. Today you're the one sitting around moping. Today you're crying and crying. I hear you're even thinking about dying. But before you do anything rash,

Right. The Jazz Passengers' Still Life with Trouble. And their take on Everybody Plays the Fool. Roy Nathanson and Curtis Folks doing the vocals on that one. Yeah. It's about 20 minutes till the top. So I got a couple of songs to play here. And then we'll hear a word and then take it on home after that. So we're going to hear Ornette Coleman from something else, one called Alpha, on Kubo Jazz, The Night Side.

0: Oh, that's crazy. Facing the East, Graham Haynes. Transition. Lonnie Plaxico on that base. Wow, Lonnie. Yeah, yeah. All right. We got a couple of words, and then we'll be right back to the music to take us on home here. But first, this and that.
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0: All right. Well, it's time for me to bounce. This, you know, WFMT's at it all night long here. And then stick around for the morning edition. remember, be kind, because you never know what's going on down where the spirit meets the bone. We're going to wrap it up with Joe Farrell from his album Canned Funk. That's the canned peaches with the eyeball in there on the CTI label. And then that's going to take us up to the top of the hour, to the midnight hour. And we'll see you next week on Kubo Jazz.

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Bassman Clark Summers, Lens, from this recording, Intertwine. We heard his composition, Second Guess, supported by Jeff Bradfield, tenor, Chris Madsen, tenor, Matt Gold, guitar, and Dana Hall on drums. Thank you so much for joining me. So happy you tuned in. You're with D. Alexander. This is Jazz.

featuring during this hour some of Chicago's finest musicians. That was Ari Brown from his recording Venus, doing a phenomenal duo with his brother Kirk Brown on piano. Ari's on tenor. Oh, what a world we're living in. And before that, we heard the music of Miss Maggie Brown from her recording From My Window, beautiful rendition of Oscar Brown Jr.'s Summer in the City. Let's continue with phenomenal musicians from Chicago with Joel Ross from Who Are You? After

Cahill Elzabar's Ritual Trio, the title track, Follow the Sun, the voice of Dwight Tribble. Before that, Malachi Thompson's, the title track from his recording, Blue Jazz with the Africa Brass Ensemble. Let's continue with the Chicago sound from Eight Bowl Souls from the recording, Last Option with Pachinko.

Now, the late, great George Freeman from Everybody Say Yeah with My Scenery. Thank you so much for joining me during this hour, celebrating the music of some of Chicago's finest musicians. You're with D. Alexander, and this is Jazz.

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The Chicago Soul Jazz Collective from the recording No Wind, No Rain with the Laughing Heart. Thank you for joining me. More great music coming your way. This is Jazz.

Miss Tammy McCann from the title track of her recording, Do I Move You? Featuring Fareed Hawk on guitar. And right before that, we heard from Ernest Dawkins, New Horizon Ensemble, 45 years of great black music, with his rendition of Misty. Let's continue with great musicians and music out of Chicago. Coming up, the music of vibraphonist Thaddeus Tookes from his recording, Let's Vibe. Let's take a listen to Fuchsia Feline.

The Metropolitan Jazz Octet, from the recording The Road to Your Place, with their rendition of Tad Dameron's Lady Bird. And you've heard this music right here with me, D. Alexander. This is jazz.

Featuring the best in Chicago jazz, that's Mr. Stu Mendeman from his recording Woven Threads, with the voice Kurt Elling guest starring on his recording with What Word. Before that, we heard from Micaiah McRaven from Universal Beings, The Newbies Lift Off. Let's continue with Mr. Eddie Harris from Exodus to Jazz, also with Mr. Willie Pickens on piano. Exodus.

the lady, Dinah Washington from Finest Hour, West Side Baby. And right before that, John McLean, Easy Go. You're with D. Alexander. This is Jazz.

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When You Wish Upon a Star, from trombonist Sean Nelson's New London Big Band, that is New London, Connecticut. Social Hour is the name of the album, and it'll open this Jazz Hour for us. Hi, I'm John Hill. I'll be your host.

That is vocalist Greta Matassa from her album Portrait, Pieces of Dreams. Darren Clendenin was the pianist Clipper Anderson on bass, the drummer Mark Vester, and Alexei Nikolaev on saxophone. And we opened the set with saxophonist Steve Kaldestad. The album is called Live at Frankie's Jazz Club, and the song was A Few Miles from Memphis, a tune written by Memphis-born pianist Harold Mabern. We heard Chris Gestrin there at the piano with Conrad Good on bass and Jesse Cahill on drums. Saxophonist Steve Kaldestad. We're listening to jazz. I'm John Hill. Pianist Chucho Valdez with La Campesina.

Subtitled Jazz Impressions of Russian Composers, the album is called Red Square Blue, featuring pianist Fred Hirsch as the arranger on a tune there by Scriabin called Etude Opus 8 Number 2, with Steve LaSpina on bass and Jeff Hirschfield on drums. That was preceded by vibist Harry Shepard from an album called Points of View, a tune written by the guitarist here, Steve Masakowski, called What It Was, with Marvin Smitty Smith on drums and Steve Bailey on bass. And we opened the set with vocalist Alan Harris from his album Kate's Soul Food, a hopeful song, One More Notch, Put Down Your Gun. We're listening to jazz

That's a familiar tune if you're a McCoy Tyner fan. Walk Spirit, Talk Spirit, the name of it, from an album by bassist Michael Feinberg called Hard Times. With Jeff Tane Watts there on drums, the pianist Orrin Evans, and on saxophone Godwin Lewis, with trumpet player Billy Buss. That was preceded by organist Larry Goldings, guitarist Peter Bernstein, and drummer Bill Stewart. Goldings, Bernstein, and Stewart from the album Perpetual Pendulum, a George Gershwin tune, Prelude. And we opened the set with the Bill Charlap Trio, pianist Bill Charlap with Peter Washington on bass and drummer Kenny Washington, with the title track from the album Street of Dreams. I'm John Hill. Thanks for joining me for Jazz This Hour. As always, any comments, questions, or suggestions, send them by email to jazznetwork@wfmt.com. I'll see you later. Vocalist Bobby McFerrin from his album Beyond Words.

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Lovely album, Alley Cats. Pianist Gene Harris with Ernie Watts on sax. Jive Samba opening this jazz hour. I'm your host, John Hill.

Music from pianist Billy Childs' trio from the turn of the century, March of the year 2000. Billy Childs with George Moraz on bass and drummer Billy Hart from an album called Bedtime Stories, a tribute to Herbie Hancock, Herbie Hancock's maiden voyage. And we opened the set with music from saxophonist and educator Jordan Van Himmert. The album is called Nomad, and the song was Imjin River Song. Jordan Van Himmert is Korean by heritage, and that was a Korean melody given a jazz turn with Rodney Whitaker on bass and David Alvarez III on drums. Saxophonist Jordan Van Himmert opening the set. We're listening to jazz. I'm John Hill. Here's guitarist Larry Coryell with Westerly Wind.

That's music from trombonist Ryan Keberly and his Colectivo do Brasil. Sonos Já Esquina is the name of the album, that is Corner Dreams in Portuguese. And we heard a tune there written by the Brazilian guitarist Dornino Horta called Aqui O, with pianist Felipe Silveira. Thiago Alves was the bassist and Paulino Vicente the drummer. Ryan Keberly's Colectivo do Brasil, preceded by keyboardist Antonio Adolfo from his album Hybrido, From Rio to Wayne Shorter is the subtitle of this album, and it's essentially a collection of Wayne Shorter tunes. We heard the tune Speak No Evil, featuring Sergino Trombone on trombone. Yeah, Marcelo Martins was the saxophonist, with Rafael Barata on drums, and of course, Antonio Adolfo on keyboards. And opening the set, music from a member of one of the first families of Brazilian music, Dori Caymmi. Dori Caymmi from an album called Kicking Cans. We heard a song called Migration, featuring Dori on guitar. The keyboardist was Don Grusin, Abe Laboriel on bass, with drummer Claudio Sloan. And that was Branford Marcellus taking the soprano saxophone solo, with percussionist Paulino de Costa. Dori Caymmi opening that set. We're listening to jazz.

concept of a very old, beautiful tune by Thelonious Monk, and new lyrics

The wonderful Betty Carter, recorded in New York in December 1969 from a collection called Round Midnight, accompanied by pianist Norman Simmons, bassist Lyle Atkinson, and drummer Al Harewood. We began the set with pianist Harold Mabern from the album Mabern Plays Coltrane. That was Naima with saxophonists Vincent Herring and Eric Alexander. I'm John Hill. Thanks for joining me for Jazz This Hour. I'll see you later. A tune called Franklin's Men, Northwest Passage, from saxophonist Kristen Strong.

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Down by the Riverside. Joe Farnsworth, leading the quartet there from his recording Time to Swing, Wynton Marsalis on trumpet, Joe on drums, Kenny Barron on piano, and Peter Washington on bass. A good way to get an hour of the great American music we call jazz underway. Hello, Dave Schwann here. We thank you so much for joining us. And if you're new to this music, we especially welcome you because you have so much to look forward to. And we hope you enjoy all that you hear. We hope things are going well for you and yours. And up next, drummer Lewis Nash and his quintet, recorded at Corey Weed's Cellar Jazz Club in 2011. This is from their recording called The Highest Mountain. A fine quintet here. Peter Washington on bass with Rene Rosnes on piano. Jimmy Green is on sax. And Jeremy Pelt is on trumpet. Here's Thelonious Monk's Erinelle.

0: Thank you very much, ladies and gentlemen.
1: Louis Nash and the Quintet, live at Corey Weed's Cellar Jazz Club in Vancouver, British Columbia, in September of 2011. Thelonious Monk's tune, Erinelle, that's from the recording called The Highest Mountain, with Louis on drums, Rennie Rossness on piano, Jeremy Pelt, sounding like he was playing a flugelhorn there. He plays trumpet and flugelhorn on this recording. Peter Washington, the bassist, Jimmy Green on sax. You're listening to Jazz with Dave Schwann, and from a live performance in Vancouver, British Columbia in 2011, we go back in time to 1958 to Chicago, a live performance at the Pershing Ballroom with Ahmad Jamal.

from January of 1958 at the Pershing Club or the Pershing Ballroom in Chicago, Ahmad Jamal and his trio with No Greater Love. From the classic Chess recording, Ahmad Jamal at the Pershing, But Not For Me. With Mr. Jamal on piano, Israel Crosby on bass, and Vernell Fournier on drums. Here is Ahmad Jamal once again, recorded in 2016.

the great Ahmad Jamal, with one of his many compositions, this one called Because I Love You. That is from Ahmad Jamal's recording called Ballades, or Ballads. You're listening to Jazz with Dave Schwann. Once again, our thanks for doing so, and please stay with us for a lot of great music ahead. And coming up in just a moment, pianist Emmett Cohen from his recording Uptown in Orbit. But first, here's Chico Hamilton.

Drummer Chico Hamilton from a 1962 recording, an album called Transfusion, and a quick take on Stella by Starlight. With Chico on drums, Gabor Szabo guitar, and Albert Stinson on bass. Here is Emmett Cohen and his trio featuring Russell Hall on bass and Kyle Poole on drums from their recording Uptown in Orbit, a tune called Spillin' the Tea.

A lot of different things going on in that tune called Spillin' the Tea from pianist Emmett Cohen. Different rhythms, different harmonies as the piece moves along. It's from Emmett's recording called Uptown in Orbit, featuring his trio, Russell Hall on bass, Kyle Poole on drums, and of course Emmett on the piano. You're listening to Jazz with Dave Schwann, and the Uptown Jazz Tentet is up next. From their recording, What's Next? A classic tune by Milt Jackson, SKJ.

Milt Jackson's tune SKJ. Very much a straight-ahead blues from Milt Jackson, and done very well there by the Uptown Jazz Tentet, a Basie-like arrangement by the trombonist who we heard soloing, James Burton III. Also soloing, Clovis Nicholas on bass, getting us started, Adam Birnbaum on piano, and Aaron Kimmel on drums. The Uptown Jazz Tentet with SKJ. 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

That's a tune by Kenny Burrell called Your Host. It's included on Street of Dreams, the great recording from the Bill Charlap Trio. Bill on piano, superbly accompanied by Peter Washington on bass and Kenny Washington on drums. 8 cuts on this recording, all of them just great. I'm happy to be your host. You're listening to Jazz with Dave Schwann. Again, our thanks for joining us. And up next, Michael Weiss, pianist Michael Weiss and his quartet from their recording Persistence. Eric Alexander is here on tenor, Paul Gill on bass, and Pete Van Ostrand on drums, with a tune by Fats Waller, a classic at that, Jitterbug Waltz.

Fats Waller's Jitterbug Waltz, done there by Michael Weiss and his quartet from the recording Persistence. Michael on piano, Eric Alexander tenor, Paul Gill bass, and Pete Fenostrand on drums. We thank you so much for joining us this hour and hope you enjoyed all the great American music we call jazz. Dave Schwann finishing up with drummer Jason Tiemann from his recording T-Man and Lotus Blossom.

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There is trumpeter and vocalist Benny Benack III with his tune called One of a Kind, and it opens up the CD of the same name. Benny there, trumpet and vocals, Emmett Cohen on piano, Alexander Claffey on bass, and Ulysses Owens Jr. on drums. Benny and Alexander collaborate on a CD called Good Spirits, which Alexander leads, and that is indeed full of good music also. Hello there. You're listening to Jazz. I'm Dave Schwann. Delighted to have you with us. We hope you can stay aboard because we have a lot of great music ahead. We thank you so much for joining us. Trumpeter Eric Jacobson is up next. This is from his recording called Discover, and I hear a rhapsody.

I Hear a Rhapsody. Trumpeter Eric Jacobson there from his CD called Discover, along with Jeff Bradfield on tenor sax, Bruce Barth piano, Dennis Carroll on bass, and George Flutis on drums. Here is trumpeter John Hasselbeck III from his recording Entrance. He's joined by Wayne Escoffery on sax on his tune called Rainey's Way.

John Hasselbeck III on trumpet, with his tune called Rainey's Way from his recording Entrance. We heard Wayne Escoffrey there on sax, Tauber Gabel on piano, Lucas Curtis bass, and Jonathan Barber on drums. Here's a trio led by pianist David Hazeltine featuring Ron Carter on bass and Al Foster on drums from their recording The Time Is Now, the music of Duke Ellington.

music of Duke Ellington in very good hands there. In a sentimental mood, David Hazeltine at the piano, Ron Carter on bass, Al Foster on drums from their recording called The Time Is Now. And of course, the time is always now for jazz, the great American music we call jazz. Dave Schwann here, thank you so much for joining us. Please stay with us for a lot of great music ahead. Here's pianist Jesus Chucho Valdez.

Piano virtuoso Jesus Chucho Valdez with Ah Jessica from Lucumi Piano Solo. Pianist Jeremy Montero is up next with a trio featuring Jay Anderson on bass and Louis Nash on drums, recorded at No Black Tie, the jazz club in the city of Kuala Lumpur. This recorded in May of 2018. Here is Monk in the Mountain.

A great trio there, led by pianist Jeremy Montero, with a tune called Monk in the Mountain. Jeremy at the piano, Jay Anderson on bass, Lewis Nash on drums. The CD is called Live at No Black Tie, Kuala Lumpur. No Black Tie being the jazz club in Kuala Lumpur. And they certainly had a great time there in May of 2018 when that set was recorded. You're listening to Jazz with Dave Schwann and the Keystone Trio.

Bewitched, Bothered, and Bewildered. Done there by the Keystone Trio from their recording Heartbeats. John Hicks on piano, George Maratz on bass, and Idris Muhammad on drums. Let's pick up the pace with guitarist Dave Stryker and the WDR Big Band, Bob Mincer conducting from the recording Blue Soul. Here's a Prince tune, When Doves Cry.

Guitarist Dave Stryker and the WDR Big Band, the big band based in Cologne, Germany. Bob Menzer conducting with a Prince tune called When Doves Cry. That's from the recording called Blue Soul. Of course, Dave soloing there on guitar. On alto sax, Johann Herrlin. Hans Decker on drums. We thank you so much for joining us this hour and hope you enjoyed all the great American music we call jazz. Dave Schwann finishing up with the Verve Jazz Ensemble from their recording Connect the Dots and Tangerine.

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3: Live from NPR News in Washington, I'm Korva Coleman. President Trump is downplaying calls by artificial intelligence industry leaders for a slowdown in AI research. Trump says he does not want the U.S. to cede any ground to China. Beijing is also investing heavily in AI research. NPR's Jude Joffe Block reports it's not clear what slowdown the AI company leaders will agree upon.
4: Anthropic CEO Dario Amodei called for pacing the frontier, which means slowing down cutting-edge AI development so risk prevention can keep up. Amodei called for labs to embed third-party evaluators and for international cooperation. Sam Altman of OpenAI chimed in quickly, saying he would also use independent evaluators. That idea was also something Satya Nadella of Microsoft said he welcomed. Elon Musk said Amodei was right, but in other posts he specified the oversight he wants to see is peer review by competitors. Google's Demis Hassabis said Amodei's essay points towards the right path forward, but said the details still need to be worked through. Jude Joffe Block, NPR News.
3: Anthropic, Google, and Microsoft are among NPR's financial supporters. Iran says a planned meeting it was going to attend with other Gulf nations now won't happen, saying this was at the request of Saudi Arabia. They were supposed to talk about the Strait of Hormuz. But this comes as Houthi rebels in Yemen gain ground at the expense of Saudi Arabia. The Houthis are allied with Iran. NPR's Hadil Al-Shalchi explains the Houthis have now claimed more control over a different waterway, the Bab al-Mandab Strait, at the bottom of the Red Sea.
5: This strait is a waterway which is in the Red Sea and an alternate route that Saudi Arabia uses to ship its oil. So the Houthis' capture of a port in the Bab al-Mandab Strait on Friday and more strategic islands today is the group's latest move to control that choke point. The Houthis have also been attacking Saudi oil facilities over the past month to keep pressure on global markets.
3: NPR's Hadil Al-Shalchi reporting. President Trump says he expects a trade deal with Canada soon, but as Dan Karpinchuk reports from Toronto, the Canadian trade minister says there are no plans to resume talks.
6: Speaking to journalists on his trip to Ireland Saturday, Trump was optimistic about a trade deal with Canada getting done.
7: You'll probably see a deal with Canada fairly soon.
6: His comment came less than a week since Ottawa's retaliatory measures went into effect after he slapped more tariffs on Canada 3 weeks ago. He then added new tariffs to take effect Tuesday and even bans on Canadian dairy and alcohol to kick in at the end of September. Canadian Prime Minister Mark Carney huddled with his cabinet on Friday, planning out Ottawa's next move, but there's been no mention yet of more countermeasures. His Minister of Canada-U.S. Trade, Dominic LeBlanc, said although he's been in touch with the American side, there are no plans to resume formal talks.
3: You're listening to NPR.
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Christian Jacob on piano with a tune by trumpeter Carl Saunders called Complex Simplicity. It's from the CD New Jazz Standards Volume 5, the music of Carl Saunders. And along with Christian, Derek Olis on bass, Joe LaBarbera drums. You're listening to Jazz with Dave Schwann. Welcome on in. We're glad you're with us and stick around to enjoy the great American music we call jazz. The late, great Harold Mayburn is up next on piano from his recording Mayburn Plays Coltrane and an up-tempo version of Naima.

The late, great Harold Mayburn recorded live at Smoke in New York City in January of 2018. That's from the recording called Mayburn Plays Coltrane. We certainly did hear John Coltrane's music, Naima, one of his masterpieces. Harold on piano, Vincent Herring on alto, Eric Alexander on tenor, Steve Davis trombone, John Weber on bass, and Joe Farnsworth on drums. Vincent Herring played with another great pianist for some time, Cedar Walton. Here's Vincent and Cedar together on Cedar Walton's CD called The Bouncer and a tune called Underground Memoirs.

Music by the great Cedar Walton, called Underground Memoirs. It's from Cedar's recording, The Bouncer. Along with Cedar on piano, Vincent Herring on alto, Steve Turay there on trombone, David Williams the bassist, and Willie Jones III on drums. You're listening to Jazz with Dave Schwann and pianist Steve Millian up next from his recording, What I Meant to Say. Here's his tune called Open the Book.

Steve Millian at the piano with his tune called Open the Book from his recording What I Meant to Say, along with Steve Cardenas guitar, John Sims on bass, and Ron Vincent on drums. We're so glad you've joined us. You're listening to Jazz with Dave Juan. We hope you can stay with us for a lot of great music ahead.

Coming up in just a couple minutes, some classic stuff from Stanley Turrentine from the 1970s. But first, we have music for percussion from Michael Waldrop. This is from his recording Time Frames. Two drummers here, Michael and his friend Marko Djordjevic, with a brief piece called Cuba.

Cuba, Michael Waldrop and Marco Georgievich, percussion from Time Frames. Here's Stanley Turrentine from his classic album Sugar and John Coltrane's Impressions.

Stanley Turrentine from his classic 1970s release called Sugar, and John Coltrane's impressions, along with Stanley on tenor, Billy Kay on drums, that was Butch Cornell on organ, George Benson on guitar, Freddie Hubbard trumpet, Ron Carter bass, and Richard Pablo Landrum, additional percussion on conga. And you're listening to Jazz with Dave Zwan, from music of John Coltrane to music of Thelonious Monk,

the one and only Thelonious Monk and his tune called Ask Me Now from the classic album Solo Monk that was released in the 1960s, the mid-1960s to be exact, and from Thelonious Monk to Miles Davis.

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3: Live from NPR News in Washington, I'm Corva Coleman. Saudi Arabia says U.S. CENTCOM Commander Brad Cooper visited the kingdom today and met Crown Prince Mohammed bin Salman. This comes as benchmark crude oil prices climbed past $108 a barrel. NPR's Aya Batrawi reports the Saudis also shut down a key oil pipeline after militants based in Iraq attacked it with drones.
4: Saudi Arabia says the drone strikes on its oil pipeline last week came from Iraq, where Iranian-backed militias are denying involvement. The kingdom says the attack forced a suspension of oil through its pipeline. New satellite images examined by NPR show a pumping station along the pipeline charred and badly damaged after the attacks. The attacks coincided with renewed fighting in Yemen, where Saudi Arabia and Iran-backed Houthi rebels are trading cross-border fire. The Houthis have also been attacking Saudi oil tankers to block them from transiting through the Bab al-Mandeb Strait in the Red Sea. Gulf oil tankers are similarly unable to transit freely through the Strait of Hormuz as a result of Iranian attacks. Aya Batrawi, NPR News, Dubai.
3: Ukraine says a Russian drone hit a Ukrainian train near the border with Poland this weekend. It was close to a train station where a former director for the CIA was waiting to board. NPR's Joanna Kakissis reports from Kyiv.
5: In a statement, Ukrainian Railway said former CIA director David Petraeus was at a station near the Polish border when the Russian drone hit the passenger train. A Ukrainian media outlet posted this video showing the station at the moment of the strike. Terrified passengers ran as smoke billowed in the distance. No casualties were reported. Ukrainian Railway said it was, quote, highly probable that the Russian drone's intended target was another train that had purposely left hours earlier ahead of schedule. European politicians, including former British Prime Minister Boris Johnson, were aboard the train. Joanna Kakissis, NPR News.
3: The Washington Post is reporting that the Kennedy Center for the Performing Arts could close as soon as tomorrow in Washington, D.C. The newspaper has internal reports suggesting the center has run out of money. Post reporter Jonathan Edwards says there's also disagreement about how to do repair work at the Kennedy Center.
6: No one would disagree that renovations are necessary and have been for some time. It's just the degree to which they're needed and what the best possible solution is. The Trump folks would say, hey, we need to close everything and we need to close it now. On the other side, you know, folks would say, hey, we can do this in a phased approach, keep the center open and keep programming going while we do it.
3: He spoke to NPR's Morning Edition. This is NPR.
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0: Ben Markley from the album Tell the Truth, and a tune called Don't Bring It Up. Great band around him too, including alto sax from Will Swindler. Will Swindler is going to be on a morning set tomorrow.
1: That's right.
0: He's got his own project. All these folks are busy. Rodney Whitaker at bass, Kyle Swan at drums, Steve Kowalczyk at guitar, and of course at the piano, Northern Colorado's finest, Ben Markley.
1: You know, there's no shortage of jazz work. These players are like moving
0: That's
1: and
0: right.
1: grooving.
0: That's right. It's the scene is alive and well, and you're a part of the scene.
1: Mm-hmm.
0: All you had to do was tune into the morning set on KUVO. I'm Steve Chavis with Abby Clark, and we're at 7-Eleven on a Monday morning, September 14th, with the Blues, free parking on I-25, headed southbound. This is three right lanes blocked at about 20th Street, right before 20th Street. Fire trucks across the road, people squeezing by on the left, and slow traffic all the way from 84th. So it's slow going as you head south on I-25 into the city. We're looking at 1 hour delays. It's really, really, really slow. Other than that, we are noting up around the cluster there past 84th, as you try and get on 270, there's a change in the lane configuration. So just pay attention as they continue to do the construction there around I-25 and I-270 as it heads east toward Commerce City. High today, 90. Chance of thunderstorms, a slight chance before noon, and then after 3 p.m. Partly sunny with a high near 90 today. Chance of showers tonight as well, low 56. We're cooling to the mid-70s on Tuesday, back in the 80s on Wednesday. Right now in Denver, 73. In Breckenridge, 46.
1: Hey, we are your anecdote for road rage.
0: Yes.
1: You can listen to the music and just get through it. Thank you for starting your Monday off with the morning set. We've got some great things planned for the show today. We've got the latest in jazz news to get the week kicked off. This hour was getting some messages from Steve over the weekend as he was diving into the life and influence of legendary bassist Israel Lopez Valdez. Got to do some homework on these guys because they do so much.
0: Yeah.
1: This is Cachao, one of the greatest jazz, Latin jazz bassists of all time.
0: One of the architects.
1: Exactly. We've got Abby's pick too, and our studio line is open. Text or call us anytime, 303-291-0666. We love hearing what you did over the weekend or what you got planned to do this week. We've also got Facebook, Instagram, YouTube that's popping, and our website, of course, kuvo.org.
0: A really great session here, recorded back in 23 with Stefan Harrison Blackout. One of the members of the assemblage at the time was Casey Benjamin, whom we lost far too early at like 45 years old back in 2024. This was one of his last recordings. It was with Stefan Harrison Blackout. The album finally here. It's called Legacy Dances, with Casey Benjamin at the alto and Stefan Harris at the vibraphone. It's L's Boogie on KUVO.

0: for being just two people in the room. Tia Fuller and their sister Shami Fuller Royston sure fill out the sound there. From their album Destiny Volume 2, the jazz standard Beatrice, written by Sam Rivers, and sort of that that hard bop and free jazz fluid structure. It was inspired by his wife, Beatrice.
1: And I love the, it's such a nice pace.
0: Yeah, they paced it really well, and glad you're with us as we ease you into this Monday. No need to get startled, no need to be afraid.
1: No need to be afraid. We've got you. We've got you.
0: Feliz Lunas. Happy Monday. Glad to have you with us here on The Morning Set on KUVO.
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0: Oh, football's here. Goodbye, dear.
1: I was watching all the games yesterday.
0: Well, wait a minute now.
1: In my family, which are visiting, like I shared last week, there's a Packers fan, there's a Ravens fan, there's a Giants fan, there's a Bills fan.
0: Oh, man.
1: So we watched the Bills game.
0: You were covered. It was all there.
1: We watched the Giants game. I'm like, who's green and who's white and who's blue?
0: They must have the package.
1: Yeah.
0: You need the package to watch all the games.
1: NFL, the whole thing.
0: The Sunday package. Well, wait a minute. So are you in a fantasy club? Do you have a league?
1: I was asking all the questions. My dad and my brother-in-law are, and they're like talking about pick me's or pick'ems and their teams, and I'm like, oh.
0: Over under. I tell you
1: over
0: what.
1: Under. The
0: gambling has taken over sports since the Supreme Court legalized gambling. Now everybody's got the app. I say everybody.
1: Man.
0: Only those who are into it. What do you think? We're going to start betting on jazz.
1: Ooh.
0: This solo is going to go 5 minutes. No, this is only going to be at 2 minutes. I bet he's going to do a
1: 7-chord change.
0: 7-chord.
1: You know, our sister station, Rocky Mountain PBS, did a great story on sports betting. So,
0: and that's at rmpbs.org?
1: That's at rmpbs.org.
0: Okay.
1: But hey, I'm vicariously living through them.
0: Yeah, okay, there you go.
1: Only the good times, though.
0: the good parts.
1: The good parts.
0: The good parts. The Denver Broncos kick off their season tonight at Arrowhead Stadium in Kansas City, 6:15.
1: Oh, yeah.
0: Kickoff.
1: I'm seeing those jerseys.
0: And so, it's a real thing in Denver, and it's going to hang on. It's got deep roots in the city and in the city's identity, and they're just it's just a big deal. So even if you're not into it, you can just observe, but with knowledge, and we'll help you out. KUVO Jazz, really excited about the anniversary of the birth of Kachow, and that's coming up on my back pages right now. Though King Curtis, from the new scene of King Curtis on KUVO.

0: You're right. That's a slow cook, and that's a great way to describe it. UK-based selector Wes Burwise writes, Kachow and his older brother, Orestes, pioneered a new form of ballroom music derived from the danzón, called the danzón mambo, which became the international sensation we know today as the mambo. Israel Lopez Valdez, born September 14, 1918, in Belen, a neighborhood in Old Havana, into a family of musicians. His sister Corelia was a bassist, composer, and bandleader as well. The Lopez family was huge, 40 or more musicians in this extended family, many of them bassists. Kachow, born and raised in the same house in which Jose Marti was born. His nickname and stage name, Kachow, given to him by his grandfather, Aurelio Lopez, from the Spanish word gatondeo, meaning banter. His musical instruction began at 8 in 1926, taught by his father and older brother, multi-instrumentalist Orestes Lopez, nicknamed Macho. I guess everybody gets a nickname in this family, right?
1: You got it.
0: 8 years old on the bongos, joined a children's Son Cubano septet. Like, look at the kids playing this Son Cubano.
1: Getting their energy out.
0: Right? A year later, already on the double bass, he provided music for silent movies in his neighborhood theater. In his early teens, he's playing contrabass with the Orquesta Filarmónica de La Habana, where he played for 3 decades. Kachow's and Orestes' rise to fame came with the groups Arcaño, Sus Maravillas, founded by the flautist Antonio Arcaño, composing literally thousands of danzones together and introducing this nuevo ritmo, this new rhythm in the 30s, which, and this is the breakdown, this is how they did it. We're into the weeds now. They transformed the danzón, introducing a syncopated final section that was open to the improvisation of the players and the dancers. So this section at the end, called the mambo, was named after the danzón mambo, co-written by Kachow and Orestes.

0: legends.
1: A whole dance scene, a whole culture change,
2: yeah.
1: Like
2: and you know, of course, what a career he started way back in the day. So in 48 he left the group The Maravillas, but they had a hit song called Chanchullo, composed by Cachao, and that was the basis of Tito Puente's Oye Como Va.
1: Ah.
2: See, it all comes around. One day in 57, Cachao gathered musicians early in the morning, like between 4 and 9, and energized from playing these gigs at the popular nightclubs. They just wanted to jam, but they did it in a studio, and there were microphones, and the resulting descargas, the Cuban jam sessions, were a place for these masters to improvise in the manner of jazz, but their vocabulary was Cuba's popular music. It's breathtaking, really, to see how a whole scene developed. In 58, his wife left Cuba for New Jersey as the revolution was ramping. In 61, Cachao went into exile by boat across the Atlantic to Spain, and then finally got back to the U.S. in 63 or so. And he's in New York now, playing with Charlie Palmieri and Tito Rodriguez and Tito Puente and Machito. And it's the bassman, Cachao.
1: I mean, another incubator. That's a period of history I wish I could be a part of. And they knew what was up. Cachao was really like a music god, they revered him as. He was rediscovered essentially by the Latin music scene in New York City at that point. But, you know, musicians have ebbs and flows in their careers. They live all over the country sometimes. Mm. Cachao lived in Las Vegas for a time. He played in a casino at a part of a casino band, and as a pianist at a piano bar. He recorded
2: Cachao at a piano bar.
1: I can't even imagine. Hey, play this one for me.
2: Yeah.
1: He recorded with drummer Louis Belson as well. He lived in Miami. He was an ordinary working musician. People were hiring Cachao at their quinceañeras and their weddings or to back some dance bands in the notorious nightclubs of the Miami Vice era. Like, what?
2: Well, the real modern-day awareness of Cachao came from actor Andy Garcia, who produced recordings, the master sessions, and documentary films. Cachao showing up in The Birdcage, his music in Grand Theft Auto,
1: yes,
2: Vice City soundtrack.
1: That's it.
2: Oh man, we lost this master in 2008 in Florida at the age of 89. What an amazing legacy! All the awards, International Latin Music Hall of Fame, Billboard Latin Music Hall of Fame, Grammys, a star on the Walk of Fame in Union City, New Jersey's Celia Cruz Park. The White House, films, Calle 54, Cachao, man. If you know, you know. And now, you know. This recording we're hearing now comes from The Last Mambo, which was recorded, I think, maybe his last recording. And it was released posthumously in 2011. We're going to go back to an earlier recording. Authentic, original, Cachao. We remember him fondly. This is simply called Mambo by Israel Cachao Lopez on KUVO.

0: sí. Ahora sí.
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0: It's probably because I'm a fan of that that Django Gypsy style music. Mm-hmm. But Connie Evanson did a whole album of these interpretations of standards called Gypsy in My Soul and from 2004, and Nature Boy kicked off the whole project. Hmm. Her backing band, Pearl Django. That's all that takes. Connie Evanson with Nature Boy on Kuvo Jazz. Before that, Steve Turay and Mulgrew Miller at the electric piano. And that tune called Cleopatra's Needle from the album Rainbow People. We're at 7:51, 9 before 8 at KUVO. The earlier issue on I-25 southbound at 20th has been cleared, so traffic is moving again, but still delays up to at least the cluster. So as we say, the damage has been done. It'll take a little while for that to clear out as everybody's out there doing their thing. Busy on I-270 and then on I-76 as you head west. We'll call it the usual places, the usual suspects. Today, a slight chance of morning showers and showers after 3 p.m. Partly sunny today, high near 90. Cooling to the mid-70s on Tuesday, back in the mid-80s on Wednesday. Right now in Denver, 75. In Breckenridge, 48.
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5: 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We have the latest in jazz news coming your way next hour, and we've got Abby's pick a little later on in the show. 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It's 303-291-0666.
0: All right, what is this Pearl Jam you speak of?
5: Oh, my. Okay, I'm a big fan. Okay. That grunge vibe. And their album 10, released in 91,
0: okay,
5: on repeat. Incredible, oh, yeah, like, grunge legacy album.
0: Okay, all right. Well, Ulysses Owens Jr. in Generation Y said, why don't we put out an album of these hits, of these songs, including some from Nirvana and, this group Pearl Jam. This is a tune called Even Flow. It's on the album 10.
5: It's the second track. Jeremy's on there, Black's on, like, there's so many iconic songs on that record.
0: Okay. Well, check this one out then. Ulysses Owens Jr. and Generation Y from their new album, Kind of Grunge. It's Even Flow on Kuvo.

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4: Live from NPR News in Washington, I'm Korva Coleman. President Trump is downplaying calls by leaders of the artificial intelligence industry for a slowdown in AI development. Instead, Trump is claiming that warnings about AI are exaggerated. Over the weekend, the head of Anthropic issued a long essay calling for the slowdown. He was joined in that call by other AI leaders. NPR's John Ruwitch says they're all responding to researchers' warnings about AI.
5: There's been this string of incidents that have spooked a lot of people, a lot of the top minds in AI. A big one was the so-called Hugging Face incident. That's when a bunch of OpenAI's AI programs, agents, were working together in secret behind the backs of people and eventually hacked into a startup called Hugging Face. That was not what they had been told to do. Other companies have also reported similar incidents of AI agents going off script. You know, the ultimate fear here is that humans lose control of AI.
4: NPR's John Ruwitch reporting. Stocks opened lower this morning as energy prices continue to climb. NPR's Scott Horsley reports the Dow Jones Industrial Average fell about 100 points in early trading.
6: Crude oil deliveries from the Middle East are facing new roadblocks after Saudi Arabia shut down a major pipeline and Iran-backed Houthi rebels tightened their grip on another key shipping route from the Red Sea. AAA says retail gasoline prices in the U.S. have jumped 16 cents a gallon in the last week. Diesel prices have jumped 33 cents to a record high of $6.23 a gallon. Hundreds of global business leaders are gathered in Toronto this week for a summit aimed at boosting investment in Canada. That country seeking new trading partners amid an ongoing trade battle with the United States. And Amazon says it's suspending its use of cargo planes from the 21 Air Company after last week's deadly crash in Miami. Scott Horsley, NPR News, Washington.
4: A federal judge in Washington, D.C. has blocked a U.S. Postal Service plan for President Trump's attempt to restrict mail-in voting for the midterm elections. As NPR's Hansi Lo Wang reports, the U.S. Supreme Court is still reviewing an earlier lower court ruling that blocks key parts of Trump's plan.
7: This latest ruling is by U.S. District Judge Carl Nichols, a nominee of President Trump. Nichols found the U.S. Postal Service has no authority to refuse to deliver mail-in ballots to voters in states where election officials do not turn over voter lists to the mailing agency and do not have certain barcodes on their ballot envelopes. We should note USPS is a financial supporter of NPR. The Supreme Court has been reviewing a similar order by a federal judge in Boston, and the High Court may issue its ruling at any time. If a majority of the justices allow the USPS plan to move ahead, many election officials are worried about major disruptions to mail-in voting that's underway in some states. Many disabled voters and those living in places without polling sites are also at risk of losing the ability to exercise their right to vote. Hansi Lo Wang, NPR News.
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0: The lighthouse in Hermosa Beach, California, should be on your list of places to see and catch music. The Crusaders were there in 1966. The album Live at the Lighthouse, with, of course, the main four, Wayne Henderson, Wilton Felder, Styx Hooper, and the composer of that track, Joe Sample. The tune called Blues Uptight. Leroy Vinegar doing the bass work with the Jazz Crusaders. Sounding good on this Monday morning, September 14th. It's 8:12. I'm Steve Chavis with Abby Clark. It's the morning set on KUVL. We've got no major delays. Let me say there are no accidents slowing things down. It's just all those other people out there on a Monday morning trying to get there like you. A little slow getting into downtown on I-25, an earlier issue, all cleared up, but it's still pretty congested around the Mousetrap and then down toward 20th. And again, as you get around University, a little busy there. Busy on Highway 85 as you head south on Santa Fe toward C-470, some construction slowing things there. We've got a chance of showers off and on through the day, about 20% into tonight, but partly sunny otherwise, high near 90. We're cooling to the mid-70s Tuesday, mid-80s on Wednesday. Right now in Denver, 73, and Breckenridge, 48.
1: Thanks so much for tuning in. Good morning. Happy Monday. We're about 8:13 here in the morning in the Mile High. We've got the latest in jazz news coming your way in about 20 minutes. We've got Abby's pick next hour. And our studio line's always open for text and calls at 303-291-0666. Bacon checks in. Done with the 90-degree days. Hoping it was the last one of the year in Longmont yesterday.
0: Maybe.
1: And we're remembering Cachao, who was born on this date. We had a great recollection. A friend said, had the absolute pleasure of seeing Cachao perform at Lincoln Center in 2001. Mm. Andy Garcia was the host. Man. They were the third row. And said it was extraordinary evening of music and culture, and that Cachao made his playing look effortless. Wow.
0: Yeah, he had been doing it for a while, Cachao at the bass, right? Wow.
1: Thank you for that.
0: Yes. Encouraging to, as we take these deep dives into music history, for you to ride along with us.
1: Yeah.
0: But Cachao is one of those elemental, he's like on the periodic chart of jazz elements.
1: Oh my God.
0: That's where he is.
1: We need to build that.
0: Idea. Any jazz students going to help us build the periodic chart of jazz elements? Just throwing it out there. All those jazz students and professors listening to us this morning.
1: There's a lot of science in jazz.
0: There is. And it all works together to make this jazz planet.
1: Aww.
0: All right, we're working the metaphors. 8:14. Let's get going with some new music here from Brent Burkhead and The Exchange, recorded at the Keystone Corner. This is the new Keystone Corner. I say new because they've been in the Baltimore area for several years now. And so we're going to bring up Brent Burkhead and The Exchange. He'll shout him out too. The track, Will the Real Kenny G Please Stand Up? Vibraphonist Warren Wolf on this track as well on KUVO.

0: All right, since we're in football season now, that song is actually called Stuart Scott Booyah, named after the late, great ESPN sportscaster Stuart Scott, who popularized hip-hop lingo and terminology in his mainstream sports coverage, including Booyah!
1: Booyah!
0: As an exclamation for, you know, to, like, look it up in the dictionary. Booyah! And that's not, what would it be? I guess it would be I've lost the name for the phrase.
1: The name for the phrase.
0: An exclamation.
1: An exclamation.
0: An exclamation.
1: Yeah.
0: For something performed.
1: High energy.
0: High energy, yeah. Something performed with energy and excellence. Stuart Scott. It's by Ian Gillie. Ian Gillie brought some funk to that one.
1: Yeah.
0: And we're looking forward to seeing him Wednesday night at Town Hall Collaborative. In the live Jazz Odyssey Presents season opener.
1: Exactly. We're kicking off this next season of our series. We're taking you on a journey from the roots of jazz and into where music is headed next. That's what we do on Jazz Odyssey. So we'll open up the night with Same Sky, and Ian Gillie's live band will close it out. This is at Town Hall Collaborative, our brand new home, Santa Fe and 5th. Doors at 5:30, show at 6:30. 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
0: And if you're tuned in to Jazz Odyssey this evening.
1: That's it.
0: All Day West might have a little something for you.
1: A little something. You know? And maybe Mo on Tuesday.
0: Maybe Mo on Tuesday.
1: Why don't you tune in?
0: We want to see you there. Ian Gillie and Same Sky. That'll be fun. All right. It's 8:27. We're trying to get ready for jazz news. And then we've got some Jackie McLean coming up on the morning set.
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0: 8:27, and yeah, I'm dotting I's and crossing T's, getting ready for jazz news coming up. Here's Jackie McLean from the album Dynasty, and this is a tune that we know as A House Is Not a Home. On KUVO.

0: gonna really do a cool one for you. How about a nice hand, everybody together?
1: One of the things that breaks me up when I go to a jazz club, I go to a jazz club first to hear the music, but second of all, and this is a very important reason, to dig the people. The people in jazz nightclubs are the funniest.
2: Yes, we are. This is Jazz News, a look at what's news in jazz music and the arts. The Colorado Conservatory for the Jazz Arts Program for Women, Girls, and Non-Binary Persons, called Shebop, has a new leader, Camila Vitaitis. The pianist, composer, bandleader takes the reins from Shebop founder, Annie Booth. Their first event was over the weekend at the CCJA spot in Denver, the MSU Denver Music Building at 800 Kalamath, and it was called Femme Jam.
3: That's right.
2: So they're going to do more of that, I'm sure.
3: I hope.
2: It's well documented that women are underrepresented in music and jazz in particular. CCJA's Shebop program offers workshops, jam sessions, and mentorship from accomplished female-identifying professionals around town. It's one way to diversify the bandstand for the long term.
3: It's so exciting to see a program homegrown here in Colorado get to that next generation, you know?
2: And we'll see years from now the fruit of that kind of program.
3: Mm-hmm.
2: Hey, good ideas like jazz and poetry, you just can't keep them down. Even with closing of the Mercury and then the closing of the Pearl in the same location at 22nd in California, the bohemian spirit of the place has moved to Lakewood. The Friday night Mercury Legacy Jazz Jam and Poetry Open Mic is now held at the Karma House on West Colfax at Carr Street. That's a few blocks west of Wadsworth. The venue's a nonprofit. It's alcohol-free kava bar and community space.
3: Yeah, my neck of the woods, actually.
2: Okay. And I guess you know the drummer, the guy who's been coordinating this jam session and poetry open mic for years.
3: Yeah, I remember seeing Gabe Gravagno first at the Merc Jam and then carried over to the Pearl. He's also a mainstay at the Muse. So I saw on his socials he's moving to New York.
2: Wow.
3: Next week.
2: Okay.
3: So, I mean, I had to thank him for cultivating jazz here in our state for so many years. But there's going to be a final Friday night jam with him involved at Karma House while he's still here in town.
2: Yeah, so he wants to... He

0: wants to see you there. As we did with Miles Davis Centennial last May, we're compiling a list of various John Coltrane tributes in Colorado and around the world. On Wednesday, September 16th, the Gift of Jazz and Colorado Music Hall of Fame trumpeter Greg Gisbert's hosting a Blind Tiger tribute to Miles and Train at Dazzle. Gisbert's pulled together an intergenerational ensemble to highlight those Coltrane years when he was in Miles Davis' iconic quintets of the 1950s. Mm. In the past little while, we've heard some interesting takes on some of that kind of blue music and some of that working music and some of that steaming music. Okay, that's Wednesday at Dazzle, and they got details over there and at KUVO.org. Boundary-pushing label Red Hook Records is celebrating its fifth anniversary. Founded by former ECM producer Sun Chung, the label's built a reputation of coloring outside the lines with artists like Amina Claudine Myers, Wadada Leo Smith, Jason Moran, Blank Forms, Marcus Gilmore, and others. It's the explorative sound you might hear on KUVO programs like Jazz Odyssey or Nightside with Andy O. Red Hook, founded in the EU, is moving its base to New York City. Their anniversary celebration is a two-night concert at Roulette in Brooklyn next weekend, including Andrew Cyril, Kasim Naqvi, and others. I gotta tell you, I'm not known much about this label, Red Hook, but more to come, and congratulations on 5 years.
1: That's huge.
0: It ain't easy.
1: It ain't easy. You know. And to be on the cutting edge of jazz.
0: Exactly. That's jazz news posted soon at KUVO.org. Let's play something from that Red Hook catalog. This is a production of Blank Forms with Jason Moran and Marcus Gilmore. The album is called Refract, and this tune is called Inward Curve from the Red Hook catalog on KUVO.

0: What a groove. That's Miriam Makeba, of course, and from her album with Layla, a tribute to the Mpondo community there in the Eastern Cape part of South Africa. I'm Mpondo, Miriam Makeba, and Ray Barreto before that from his Handprints album and Blues for Letitia. 8:53 on Kuvo Jazz. No major delays on our commute. It's just a little slow getting into downtown on I-25. Earlier problems all cleared away on this partly sunny day with a high near 90. Chance of rain today, 20%. So just that slight chance of rain. These clouds are kind of threatening, but just 20% of us supposed to get wet today. So, and that chance of rain continuing until we get to Wednesday night or so, where it increases to 40%. High today, 90. Mid-70s on Tuesday, back in the 80s on Wednesday. Right now in Denver, partly cloudy and 76. In Breckenridge, 50.
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0: Any tease on what you're planning for next hour in Abby's pick?
4: Yeah, I mean, we had Butcher Brown here in town, and their drummer, Corey Fonville, has a great project he's leading up with Sam Frybush.
0: Oh, okay.
4: So it's called Blue Collar Jazz, which I kind of love
0: that. All right, working people.
4: We're going to dig into that. And we had a message around Booyah. Apparently, it's also a stew. Oh. It's a meal in Wisconsin.
0: All right. Coming up on about 5 minutes from 9 o'clock here, this new music in the Kuvo Library from the Boston area, Yaron Israel. It's called Black Scholars on KU.

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4: Live from NPR News in Washington, I'm Corva Coleman. Iran says a planned meeting it was going to attend with other Gulf nations won't happen, saying this was dropped at the request of Saudi Arabia. They were supposed to talk about the Strait of Hormuz. But this comes as Houthi rebels in Yemen gained ground at the expense of Saudi Arabia. The Houthis are allied with Iran. NPR's Hadil Alshalji explains the Houthis have claimed more control over a different waterway, the Bab al-Mandab Strait at the bottom of the Red Sea.
5: This strait is a waterway which is in the Red Sea and an alternate route that Saudi Arabia uses to ship its oil. So the Houthis' capture of a port in the Bab al-Mandab Strait on Friday and more strategic islands today is the group's latest move to control that choke point. The Houthis have also been attacking Saudi oil facilities over the past month to keep pressure on global markets.
4: NPR's Hadil Alshalji reporting. President Trump is again talking about artificial intelligence after several AI industry leaders called for a slowdown in AI research. Writing online today, Trump claimed his administration has already stopped AI people from doing bad or potentially bad things. He insinuated that included the head of Anthropic, Daria Amodei. Over the weekend, Amodei published a long essay calling for the AI slowdown. Trump opposes a slowdown, saying it will only help China. House Speaker Mike Johnson agrees. Talking to CNN's State of the Union, Johnson says AI leaders need to solve this together.
6: We need to get them all in a room at the same time and agree on what the guardrails are. That's the only way to do this. If Congress just races in and does some sort of emergency session to try to regulate AI, we will lose the race to China, and that is a threat to every single American.
4: Meanwhile, intelligence officials in China have disclosed some of their concerns about AI. The leader of China's Ministry of State Security says AI could pose a threat to Communist Party control of China. Amazon says it has suspended flights with cargo carrier 21 Air after the deadly plane crash in Miami last week. NPR's Joel Rose reports Amazon made that announcement Sunday, 1 week after the crash.
7: Amazon says it has decided to pause operations with 21 Air after reviewing the circumstances surrounding the incident. One pilot warned the other that the plane was going too fast, according to a summary of the cockpit voice recordings, while automated warnings sounded during the descent. But the pilots went ahead with the landing anyway. The plane barreled past the end of the runway and smashed into two vehicles on the ground, killing five people. Former employees at 21 Air say the company discouraged them from reporting their safety concerns, but the company says it is confident in its safety policies and training. Joel Rose, NPR News, Washington.
4: Amazon is a financial supporter of NPR and pays to distribute some of our content. It's NPR.
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0: Just gave George Joyner the bassist, the notes there at the end. Charlie Persip at drums. Melba Liston on trombone with Johnny Griffin at tenor sax. And looks like Ray Copeland, Idris Suleiman helping out with trumpet work. And Randy Weston at the piano. Randy Weston's album, Little Niles and Babe's Blues, to kick off the 9 o'clock hour. We're at 9:12 on this Monday morning, September 14th. I'm Steve Chavis with Abby Clark. It's the Morning Set. And not a bad morning. I mean, it was a little rough there earlier, but things have smoothed out and eased up and lightened up, and everybody's getting there without too much hassle this morning. We've got a partly sunny day with a high near 90 today. So, yeah, there might be one more 90-degree day in us before things cool completely. All right. Mid-50s tonight, mid-70s on Tuesday, so a bit cooler, then back in the 80s on Wednesday. A slight chance of rain, about 20% until we get to Wednesday night. It's 77 right now in Denver, 48 in Breckenridge.
1: Another week at 9:13 here on Kuvo Jazz. Thank you for making us part of your morning routine. We've got Abby's pick this hour. A little bit of blue-collar jazz as we look at a new project between drummer Corey Fonville and organist Sam Frybush.
0: Ooh.
1: That's coming your way in about 10 minutes, plus a lot of great music this hour. And our text line is there for you. We've already heard from a few of you this morning, so feel free to check in with Steve and me anytime. 303-291-0666.
0: Well, this project from Nicole Zoraitis is really getting noticed. It's an odyssey. It's got 20 tracks on it, a whole big story. Like, she had something to say.
1: She had a lot to say. This is a saga, and I am obsessed. In fact, I got an opportunity to speak with Nicole Zoraitis at our website. You can check that out. It's kuvo.org. But this is, she said, you know what? I'm going to lean into maximalism. I'm going to lean into jazz lore.
0: All right.
1: It's pretty great.
0: You said this will be this is posted?
1: Yeah, right now. Go check
0: it's
1: it out.
0: On the website. Okay, yeah. Cool. Gilad Hexelman at guitar. Larry Golding's at organ. Christian McBride at bass on this track called Won't Make It Out Alive. Nicole Zoraitis on KUVO.

0: a medley of tunes, a sampler, if you will, from Miles Q. King, MQK Blues, Wisdom and Courage, and Expressional Dreams. Miles Q. King at the keyboards on Kuvo Jazz this morning, 9:22 on a Monday. It's September 14th already, at mid-September.
1: Whoa. What? I feel like I blinked. That's it.
0: What happened? Somebody's having fun. It's Kuvo Jazz, and Abby's pick is fun as well. Mm-hmm. Coming up on the morning set.
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2: It's time for Abby's Pick.
1: You know, we've seen it time and time again. Musicians, especially in the jazz world, they might have a group of their own, but they love to collaborate with others and create new projects. And so we're always at the edge of our seat following what the next great collab's going to be. And I've got this collab that I'm looking forward to. And they've got an album actually on the way. I'm talking about Corey Fonville and Sam Frybush. These are two players, Corey Fonville, Butcher Brown. If y'all joined us at Levitt Pavilion, you saw him in action at the drums.
0: Oh, my goodness.
1: Isn't that nuts?
0: Yeah.
1: And then Sam Frybush, which if you're following DTF with Adam Deitch and Ari Tiedel, you have Sam Frybush.
0: Oh, he's the F.
1: The organist.
0: Okay.
1: Yes. And so they've got this group, this duo, organ trio, I guess, because they're bringing on other folks as well, called Fonville Frybush. And they've got a record coming out called Blue Collar Jazz. It's set to actually fully release, let's see, October 2nd.
0: Whoa.
1: It has Corey Fonville at the drums and percussion, Sam Frybush at the organ, and Alan Goodparker at the guitar and pedal steel. We've got a few singles that have been out and about, so I'm going to share one about a moment called What You Say. And I want to share that this group is going to be in Denver as well. They're actually playing at Cervantes in October. And guess who's opening? Mm. This is a reminder.
0: There you go.
1: I know, right? So really cool to see this project come to life and them stopping through Colorado. They're reimagining blues, funk, and boogaloo. And they're really looking at the essence of the organ trio, looking for something more youthful and fresh. Here is What You Say, Sam Frybush and Corey Fonville with Alan Goodparker, Blue Collar Jazz, right here on

0: That's right. That's right. He didn't just throw bassoon at Latin jazz. He kept the hand claps going all the way through.
1: That he did.
0: Classical bassoonist Daniel Smith is on a mission to convince us the bassoon is a bona fide instrument of jazz, writes Jazz Times. Daniel Smith, the album Bassoon Goes Latin Jazz, Watermelon Man, on KUVO.
1: I love the introduction of all these instruments, or the holding it down for these instruments in jazz.
0: Hey, there's a place.
1: Bassoon been there.
0: Making a place, right? Oh, man. KUVO Jazz, 934. Steve with Abby, thanks for being a part of the morning set experience here at KUVO. Next up, a piano-based duet album from John Hicks and Ray Drummond. The album from 89 called Two of a Kind, and it's Take the Coltrane on KUVO.

0: I, for one, speak up for Amy Winehouse as having a perfectly acceptable place in the jazz soul universe.
1: Mm-hmm.
0: And she was born on this date in 1983. Of course, she is sadly a member of the 27 Club, young people that lived too hard, too fast, and were gone. We lost her in 2011. But Amy Winehouse...
1: Yeah, she was definitely a bridge. She was a bridge into jazz for so many. Her Back to Black album, released in 2006, iconic, won 5 Grammys. And it's actually celebrating its 20th year this year. So they're putting together like a special 3 LP, 3 CD set with unreleased demos and live performances that's going to be available for people to acquire October 23rd. But 20 years since that iconic album is crazy to think about.
0: I don't know. Really, like, for me, it was like, okay, another young singer out of England who's, you know, trying to, you know, latch on to these, you know, this soul feeling, a blue-eyed soul, if you will.
1: Different.
0: She had something extra. She just brought an extra, probably pain.
1: Yeah.
0: Probably the pain in her life and in her voice gave it such credibility. It's sad that that's the way it is, but...
1: And I know that she studied the greats. She was a student of jazz herself, so... iconic.
0: Yeah, okay.
1: Loved Tony Bennett, loved Frank Sinatra, grew up on the music.
0: Legit, I think, right?
1: I think.
0: Okay. We heard from Miles Davis and Sonny Rollins before that, a version of Arigen, and we're at 9:48 and a half. At Kuvo Jazz here in the Mountain Time Zone, 21st and Arapahoe. Checking out what's happening in our fair city on this beautiful, what day of the week is it?
1: It's already? A Monday.
0: Is it Monday yet?
1: Yes, it is.
0: glad you made it here. No major issues on our commute. And so we look at the weather. Slight chance of showers today, tonight, and for the next couple of days until we get to Wednesday night when... The chance of rain moves up to 40%. High today, 90 today. Mid-70s on Tuesday, mid-80s on Wednesday. Right now in Denver, 79 degrees. Balmy, a little humid. In Breckenridge, it's 51 and raining.
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5: 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Hi, I'm Rodney Franks, host of the Monday Night Beat from 8 to 10 p.m. I'll be digging in the crates for some of those classic hard bop rhythms, weaving in some fresh new school sounds, and finding the pocket in everything in between. 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
1: That's Monday Night with Rodney Franks. We have music all the time here on KUVO, and we got live music on Wednesday happening at Jazz Odyssey Presents. 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We're kicking off the new season at Town Hall Collaborative, and it's going to be two great bands based here in Colorado. Same Sky and Gilly Live Band are going to be carrying forth the music for the evening. 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Love to see you there.
0: You'll be hearing more this week about the artist behind Same Sky, Tom and Louisa Amen.
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0: Right?
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0: Tuesday on The Morning Set on Live and Local, we catch up with saxophonist Will Swindler on his latest album. On my back pages, Cannonball Adderley. Birthday salute as well to vocalist Bobby Short, and we've got Abby's pick.
1: Tree King is going to come in with some music from Charles Tolliver right after NPR News. And yeah, always reach out to us again, 303-291-0666.
0: The latest from Gabriel Mark Hasselbeck. The album Mid-Century Modern Volume 4 now. 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
4: Live from NPR News, I'm Lakshmi Singh. Major forces behind the development of artificial intelligence are calling on the U.S. and other governments to slow down AI development for safety. But President Trump posts on social media that the only guardrails AI development needs is him. NPR's Frank Ordonez reports Trump appears to be brushing off concerns about the dangers of AI, which the Republican leader notes he uses.
5: Trump says he's heard from critics and industry leaders who have raised concerns about the dangers of AI, but says some of what is being said is exaggerated.
6: I'm not downplaying, but it's going to be more good than bad, but by a lot. And I've said it from the beginning. Whoever wins AI, and we're leading by a lot, whoever wins AI wins.
5: The president, who was speaking to reporters on his way back from Ireland, acknowledged that he uses AI for some tasks, though he would not explain how. He went on to say that he likes Flock cameras, the controversial AI tool used by police to read driver's license plates. Franco Ordonez, NPR News.
4: The Washington Post reports the Kennedy Center is almost broke and could close as soon as tomorrow. NPR has not independently confirmed the Post reporting. Jonathan Edwards, who covers the Trump administration's influence on cultural institutions for the Post, spoke to NPR about a report set to be presented to the Board of Trustees this week.
7: It essentially says Trump has offered to raise the money necessary to keep the Kennedy Center from bankruptcy during this 2 years of renovations. But it also says without, quote unquote, appropriate recognition of Trump, he's unlikely to agree to oversee that renovation or lead the financial rescue.
4: The administration put President Trump's name on the Kennedy Center, then it was taken down following a court ruling against him. An Israeli human rights group charges Israel with systematically destroying all elements of Palestinian life in the occupied West Bank. The report comes on the heels of the UK accusing Israel of, quote, ethnic cleansing. Israel vehemently denies the allegation. Here's NPR's Carrie Kahn.
8: B'Tselem director Yuli Novak says this report details what she says is a plan aimed at, quote, the elimination of Palestinian society through violence, land seizures, movement restrictions, and economic strangulation.
9: It's accelerating by the day, and we haven't seen the end of it.
8: Those actions have intensified since the Hamas-led attack on Israel nearly 3 years ago that killed and took hostage more than 1,200 people. B'Tselem says more than 1,100 Palestinians in the West Bank have been killed during the same period. Israeli officials did not respond to requests for comment about the B'Tselem report. Israel has said claims of ethnic cleansing in the West Bank are, quote, outrageous lies. Carrie Kahn, NPR News, Tel Aviv.
4: This is NPR.
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0: KUVO Jazz 89.3 with Kian Kruger, Cool Irish, on his new CD, First Moon Rising. Charles Tolliver began mid-morning jazz with new music, House of Sod, on his new release, Right Now and Then. High today near 88, low 56. There is a chance of showers before noon, and then again sometime this afternoon. Right now, partly cloudy and 78 at the Kobokuvo Studios in downtown Denver on this motivational Monday. Filling your ear space this hour, Matthew Whitaker, Lee Morgan, and June Ida. Right now, Miles Davis, JoJo on Kuvo.
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Cuba Jazz with Ray Mantilla and Ramona, a tune off the CD High Voltage. It's a motivational Monday. Think about the things you need to get done. Now's the time to get motivated. That's the way I look at it. If you'd like to reach us, we are on Facebook, Instagram, our YouTube channel, or the studio line, 303-291-0666. Tricking on this mid-morning jazz coming into your surround sound in the next 10 minutes or so. Matthew Whitaker, Mos Allison, but first, it's June Ida, Hot Tarura Nights. 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

WBO.org with Matthew Whitaker. Happy 'cause I'm going home on the CD On Their Shoulders, an organ tribute, preceded by Mose Allison, Your Molecular Structure. Born on the 14th of September, happy birthday to you. And bassist Israel Lopez Valdez and alto saxophonist, poet, visual artist, Oliver Lake. Let's get back into the music now with Oliver Lake. This is Spirit of Man. We are community, culture, and music. Kuvo Jazz.

0: KUVO Jazz with Israel Lopez Valdez Mambo. Now, you know what? It is that time. Yes, Jazz Odyssey is back, and they present the Gilly Live Band featuring Ian Gilly and Same Sky. They will take you on a journey from the roots of jazz to where the music is headed next. 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That's what they tell me. All right, arriving in your earbuds in the 11 o'clock hour, Abina Coomson Davis, Monty Alexander, Donald Vega, and much more. For your listening pleasure, Tree King with Mid-Morning Jazz, as promised, is Lee Morgan and the Joker. Thanks for listening. Yes, thanks for listening to KUVO Jazz.
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3: Live from NPR News, I'm Lakshmi Singh. Despite the newest warnings about artificial intelligence, President Trump's demanding full speed ahead with AI and data centers. On social media, Trump points to U.S. competition from China in declaring, quote, whoever wins AI wins. But as NPR's John Ruich tells us, some of the major executives who've helped drive public access to AI are saying it is time to pump the brakes.
4: It started when Dario Amodei, the CEO of Anthropic, which makes Claude AI, posted a long essay online that said it's time for an intentional global slowdown of AI development. He said basically the pace at which AI is advancing is becoming too fast for people to keep up with it and keep it safe. So it needs to slow down. And he said companies like his need to have independent auditors embedded within them to check their safety measures. After that post went up online, there was this rapid and extraordinary display of unity from other industry leaders. So Sam Altman, the CEO of OpenAI, Elon Musk, who among other things runs xAI, and Demis Hassabis, who runs Google's AI efforts, they all agreed online.
3: NPR's John Ruich. A coalition of cities, including New York, Chicago, and Seattle, filed a federal lawsuit against the Department of Homeland Security over a new rule that would deny green cards and visas to immigrants who use government benefits. Here's NPR's Jasmine Garz.
5: Public charge has been part of U.S. immigration law for over a century. It lets an immigration official deny a green card or visa to someone believed likely to depend on government benefits for survival. In early September, Homeland Security redefined that guidance. Whether or not someone will use Medicaid, food stamps, or even college financial aid will factor into deciding if an applicant might become a public charge. That guidance takes effect September 18th and would especially affect people applying for visas or trying to adjust their immigration status within the U.S.
3: That's NPR's Jasmine Garz reporting. Ukraine says a Russian drone hit a Ukrainian train near the border with Poland over the weekend. Latest from NPR is Joanika Kisses.
6: In a statement, Ukrainian Railway said former CIA director David Petraeus was at a station near the Polish border when the Russian drone hit the passenger train. A Ukrainian media outlet posted this video showing the station at the moment of the strike. Terrified passengers ran as smoke billowed in the distance. No casualties were reported. Ukrainian Railway said it was, quote, highly probable that the Russian drone's intended target was another train that had purposely left hours earlier ahead of schedule. European politicians, including former British Prime Minister Boris Johnson, were aboard the train. Joanna Kakissis, NPR News. Kyiv.
3: U.S. stocks trading lower this hour with the Dow now down 68. 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

0: KUBO Jazz 89.3 with Eric Person, Personal Blues, a track off the CD Extra Pressure. Donald Vega kicked off the second hour of Mid-Morning Jazz with Para Agua Bella on his new CD, Play It Forward. High today near 88, low 56, with a chance of showers this afternoon or late evening. It's 79 and partly cloudy at the Colbacuvo Studios here in downtown Denver. Tree King with Mid-Morning Jazz on this Motivational Monday. Yes, need to get motivated to get see what's going, what you need to get done. Let the music take you there. We're going to get back into the music we've got coming up. John Scofield, the Helen Sung Big Band, and much more for your listening pleasure. But first, Monty Alexander, June 6th on Kubo.
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Tree King with Mid-Morning Jazz. Happy Monday to you. Tantalizing your eardrums in the next 10 minutes or so. Habina Cumson Davis, Freddie Rodriguez Sr., but right now is Pacow, Don't Cry. Track off the CD, Hands Go, Hands Come. 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

WVO.org with Freddie Rodriguez Sr. and Blue Caper. That is their theme song. That was their theme song. And, well, what a musician there. Talk about a legacy. Now, the CM Dance presents the Denver Jazz Festival September 16th through the 20th with jazz, blues, and swing bands, as well as dance lessons each night. For more information, visit cmdance.org/events. Coming up, we've got a lot of incredible music for you on this Motivational Monday. Yes, music hopefully to get you motivated. We're going to hear from John Schofield, Helen Sung's big band, but right now it's Abina Kumson Davis, just the two of us, me and you, Tree King, with Jazzy Thing and Kubo Jazz.

0: KUVO.org with John Schofield and Loud Jazz, preceded by the Helen Sung Big Band and Convergence on her latest CD, Oracles. If you recently moved to the Mile High City, welcome to colorful Colorado. We are happy that you found KUVO Jazz 89.3. We are community, culture, and music. If you'd like to reach us, our studio line is 303-291-0666. Leave us a message or a comment. We look forward to hearing from you. Grooving into your listening sensors after high noon is the LaBeouf Brothers, Pete Escovedo, Cindy Blackman Santana with Carlos Santana, and more for your listening pleasure. Tree King with a Jazzy Thing and Zakai Curtis, Joust on KUVO.
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5: Live from NPR News, I'm Lakshmi Singh. Power plants fueled by coal and natural gas are no longer facing strict carbon pollution cap deadlines enacted during the Biden administration. President Trump's Environmental Protection Agency has repealed those rules. The administration says today's action removes more than $300 billion in costs for the industry to help unleash U.S. energy. The United Nations says fossil fuels, coal, oil, and gas are by far the largest contributor to global climate change, accounting for around 68% of global greenhouse gas emissions. Scientists warn the world is now warming faster than at any point in recorded history. China has criticized calls by tech CEOs and the U.S. to slow down the development of AI, calling them part of a, quote, Cold War playbook. Here's NPR's Rob Schmitz.
6: The comments followed an essay published over the weekend by Anthropic CEO Dario Amodei and endorsed by OpenAI CEO Sam Altman and SpaceX founder Elon Musk to deliberately slow down the pace of AI models for the sake of safety, adding that a Chinese lead in AI would pose a, quote, grave danger for the U.S. and the world. China's foreign ministry spokesman Guo Jiaquan responded by saying that, quote, fear-mongering, confrontation, and malicious competition will only disrupt the process of global AI governance and serve no one's interests. President Trump also criticized Amodei's essay, saying the U.S. is leading China in AI and that he wants to keep it that way. Rob Schmitz, NPR News.
5: 60 Minutes made its season debut last night under intense scrutiny. NPR's David Folkenflik has more.
7: Nora O'Donnell, a familiar face for CBS viewers, offered the tale of a daring rescue of U.S. Air Force pilots downed in Iran.
8: Given your injuries, how did you find the strength to make it up the mountain?
9: Never let a lack of motivation put you on Iranian TV.
7: Also in this first show, a piece from 60 Minutes veteran Leslie Stahl showed lobbyists commanding six- and seven-figure fees to get pardons from President Trump for convicted felons. 60 Minutes and CBS are operating under the ongoing question of its ownership's ties to Trump. The tally at the end of Sunday night? The Pentagon eagerly cooperated in the story on the pilots. The pardon piece cast the White House in an unfavorable light. Each one powerful and effective. David Folkenflik, NPR News.
5: Celebrated designer Bob Mackie has died. His official Instagram channel shared the news that he passed away today at the age of 87. It says Mackie lived his 87 years to the fullest, fulfilling his dream of being a fashion and costume designer. Mackie's career spanned more than 60 years. A Sultan of Sequins dressed generations of Hollywood and music icons. One of the most memorable, Cher, at the 1986 Oscars, wearing a jaw-dropping jet black bondage-inspired ensemble top with a feather mohawk headdress. It's NPR.
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0: KUVO Jazz 89.3 with the LaBeouf Brothers, Remy and Pascal with Badum on their latest CD, Off Center. Larry Goldings, Peter Bernstein, and Bill Stewart started the noon hour with Dissipation Blues. Mostly cloudy today. High near 88, low 56 with a chance of an evening shower. Right now, 80 and partly cloudy at the Kobokuvo Studios in downtown Denver, where it's a jazzy thing with Tree King. Happy Monday to you. Alan Harris, the Spanish Harlem Orchestra, and more. Incredible music this hour. Thank you for tuning in to Kuvo Jazz.
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Leave us a message or a comment. You know, we'd love to hear from you. It's a Jazzy Thing with Tree King and Cindy Blackman Santana, featuring Carlos Santana on their new release, Coherence. This is Capri. 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

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All right, coming into your speakers soon, the Spanish Harlem Orchestra. But first, it's Mickey Yamanaka. This is Cheryl on KUVO Jazz.

0: KUVO Jazz 89.3 with the Spanish Harlem Orchestra, Swing Forever. Oh, yes, that was a great tune. I was all up into it. Thank goodness you can't see me behind the mic. Nevertheless, Jazz Odyssey Presents is returning now at their new location. Join us for the Gilly Live Band featuring Ian Gilly and Denver's Same Sky, led by Tom and Louise Amend. 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That's going to be a great show. All right, time flies when you're having fun. Now it's time for Midday Jazz. Kim Berry is ready to swing hard. I'm Tree King. I appreciate you for keeping me company on this motivational Monday. And I'm going to leave you with my thought of the day, which is throughout life, you'll come to see that there is a reason for each person you meet. Some are there to test you. Some will use you. And some will bring out the best in you. So just a little thought to think about. I'm going to leave you today with, let's see, some John Coltrane on KUVO Jazz.
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4: Live from NPR News, I'm Lakshmi Singh. Congress is divided over how to address dire warnings about the rapid development of artificial intelligence. The debate was thrust to the forefront after leaders of top AI companies urged a slowdown for safety. Here's NPR's Sam Greenglass.
5: Senate Minority Leader Chuck Schumer is calling for an immediate all-senators briefing. Here's House Minority Leader Hakeem Jeffries on ABC.
6: We should take decisive action now so that we can slow down the pace of development in order to protect the American people and ensure that AI is proceeding safely.
5: House Speaker Mike Johnson told CNN that AI companies should take the lead.
7: We need to handle this new technology like we have others in the past and make sure we're doing everything we can responsibly to also not smother American innovation. We have to do both things simultaneously.
5: After this week, the House will recess until after the midterms, making sweeping legislation extremely unlikely anytime soon. Sam Greenglass, NPR News, Washington.
4: Vice President J.D. Vance says there are downsides to anything, but that's certainly not true of AI.
8: I feel a little bit weird about the fact that you have so many frontier AI tech companies kind of coming to the government and begging the government to regulate them. It feels a little bit to me like a bit of a Trojan horse. So I think we just have to be careful about this.
4: Like Washington, Beijing also rejects the tech executives' warnings about AI, of which development is a central part of competition between the world's two biggest economies. A federal judge in Washington, D.C. has blocked a U.S. Postal Service plan for President Trump's attempt to restrict mail-in voting for the midterm elections. Here's NPR's Hanzi Lo Wang.
9: This latest ruling is by U.S. District Judge Carl Nichols, a nominee of President Trump. Nichols found the U.S. Postal Service has no authority to refuse to deliver mail-in ballots to voters in states where election officials do not turn over voter lists to the mailing agency and do not have certain barcodes in their ballot envelopes. We should note USPS is a financial supporter of NPR. The Supreme Court has been reviewing a similar order by a federal judge in Boston, and the High Court may issue its ruling at any time.
4: NPR's Hanzi Lo Wang reporting. A meeting between Iran and Gulf Arab states set for today has been put off indefinitely, according to Oman's foreign minister. We have the latest from NPR's Hadil Al-Shalchi.
10: The Omani foreign minister said in a post online that the meeting between Gulf states and Iran was postponed, quote, in the interests of consensus. The Gulf depends on the Strait of Hormuz for its oil export and imports. Oman and Iran have been trying to reach an agreement to temporarily reopen the key waterway, but nothing has materialized yet. Iran has been responding to U.S. strikes by attacking U.S. bases in Gulf countries, and the Gulf sees itself as collateral damage in this conflict. The U.S., which the Gulf states have relied on for their security, has signaled the war could drag on, pushing Arab states to negotiate with Iran to get off its target list. Hadil Al-Shalchi, NPR News, Istanbul.
4: It's NPR.
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0: And that is the latest from Stefan Harris and Blackout, featuring saxophonist Casey Benjamin, Legacy Dances. The release we heard, Echoes of the Lion. Very fine release from Stefan. Haven't heard from him in a minute. And then before that, Sphere, of course, Charlie Rouse, Ben Riley, Kenny Barron, and Buster Williams with This Time, The Dream's on Me from Four for All. Well, happy Monday. Kim Berry here with you on a kind of a dismal day, but the music is going to keep us swinging and keep us updated. We got some great new releases this week. Benny Green, the solo piano, actually a live solo piano release. We'll be checking that out between now and 4 o'clock. Matt Wilson's Good Trouble, and also Jake Hekkerinen. And forgive me, Jake, if I butchered your last name. I'm working on it. He has something out also called The Lowdown, or The Down Low. Anyway, let's take care of some business and get into some Herbie Hancock when we come back.
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And that is new music from Jake Hecarainen, The Download, the title track from his debut recording as a leader, and a very fine one at that. You'll be hearing that a lot here on Kubo Jazz. Also features Greg Gisbert on trumpet. Then before that, Herbie Hancock, Three Bags Full from his release, Taking Off. Now, believe it or not, that this was Herbie's debut recording as a leader. That's amazing. It's like, wow, he showed up fully formed. Anyway, it is 1:29. Kim Berry here with you until 4 o'clock. And we're going to move right along with Lady Lauren Henderson from her latest on Kubo Jazz.

0: And that is a great Joe Henderson on Kubo Jazz 89.3 from the Blue Note Classic, In and Out. We heard Serenity, his original composition. And wow, what a lineup here with Mr. Henderson on tenor, Kenny Dorham on trumpet, McCoy Tyner at the piano, the incredible Richard Davis on bass, and Elvin Jones on drums. Then before that, the latest from Lady Lauren Henderson, Inspira or Inspira, taken from her new release, Burgundy. She can do no wrong to these ears, too. Right now, it's 1:39 on a Monday afternoon. Doesn't feel like a Monday, does it? You know, sometimes when you take a couple of days off, you kind of forget what day it is. I'm in the habit of, like, writing what day it is down. Anyway, up next, sounds of April and Randall from their latest, Dishes Ain't Clean, That's Not a Good Thing, on Kubo Jazz.
1: Everybody ain't gonna like you.

Everybody ain't gonna like you. Everybody ain't

0: that is music from Bobby Ween, Seth Lewis, Tom Amen, and Gabe Mervine on Kupo Jazz 89.3. I love this CD, Focus. And we heard the tune Sundance for Al Foster, the late drummer. Really great composition from Bobby. And then before that, Sounds of April and Randall. Everybody Ain't Gonna Like You. Well, that's their loss. Anyway, that's from their new release, Dishes Ain't Clean. Now, they won't like you if the dishes ain't clean, so wash them. Anyway, it's 1:49, and a reminder that Jazz Odyssey presents, actually Jazz Odyssey's back, and join us for the Gilly Live Band featuring Ian Gilly and Same Sky. They will take you on a journey from the roots of jazz to where the music is headed next. And it's on the third Wednesday, September 16th at 6:30. Our new location is Town Hall Collaborative. 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Let's handle some business when we come back. Andrew Cyril, and today we are celebrating the birth of the great saxophonist. I'm losing my mind, Oliver Lake. So we're going to wish Oliver Lake a happy birthday on Kupo Jazz. It's a Monday, isn't it?
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3: Live from NPR News, I'm Lakshmi Singh. Major forces behind the development of artificial intelligence are calling on the U.S. and other governments to slow down AI development for safety. But President Trump posts on social media that the only guardrails AI development needs is him. NPR's Frank Ordonez reports Trump appears to be brushing off concerns about the dangers of AI, which the Republican leader notes he uses.
4: Trump says he's heard from critics and industry leaders who have raised concerns about the dangers of AI, but says some of what is being said is exaggerated.
5: I'm not downplaying, but it's going to be more good than bad, but by a lot. And I've said it from the beginning. Whoever wins AI, and we're leading by a lot, whoever wins AI wins.
4: The president, who was speaking to reporters on his way back from Ireland, acknowledged that he uses AI for some tasks, though he would not explain how. He went on to say that he likes Flock cameras, the controversial AI tool used by police to read driver's license plates. Franco Ordonez, NPR News.
3: China has also pushed back against calls to slow down AI development. Today, filling up the gas tank with regular unleaded will cost on average $4.32 a gallon. In tracking the fuel price trends, AAA finds the average still runs well into the $5 to $6 range in several western states. And diesel, the fuel used across the nation's delivery network, has hit another record high of $6.23. For months, people have been paying more as a result of the oil supply disruptions linked to the U.S. war with Iran. But President Trump blames a spike in diesel prices on Ukraine's attack on Russian diesel facilities, and he has urged Kyiv to stop the strikes. Texas landowners along the U.S.-Mexico border are banding together to sue the Trump administration over its plans to seize private property for border wall construction in the state's vast Big Bend region. Marfa Public Radio's Mary Cantrell has the latest.
6: The lawsuit takes aim at the Department of Homeland Security's determination that the Big Bend region is an area of high illegal entry, when it only saw 1.5% of the total border apprehensions over the past 5 years. DHS's determination allowed the government to bypass dozens of federal laws and expedite border barrier construction in the region, which is known for its pristine desert landscape. Landowner David Keller is a plaintiff in the lawsuit.
7: We have brought this extraordinary challenge because, for us, the Big Bend is not an empty place on a map. It is our home.
6: The court has 60 days to respond to the lawsuit, which seeks a pause on border wall construction. For NPR News, I'm Mary Cantrell.
3: The Trump administration is expected to roll back stricter Biden-era limits on greenhouse gas emissions from power plants. This is NPR News.
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0: And that is Artis Shear, saxophonist on KUVO, from introducing East of the Village, the tune. Doesn't that remind you of something from like that Blue Note sound from like maybe the late 1960s? These years hear that. Speaking of Blue Note, Art Blakey and the Jazz Messengers from Buena's Delight, and we listen to Reincarnation Blues from the pen of the great Wayne Shorter. Kim Berry here with you on a Monday afternoon, and we have to take care of some business. When we come back, brand new music from Matt Wilson's Good Trouble on KUVO Jazz.
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the great Sonny Clark on your Oasis in the City, KUVO, shouting on a riff taken from Dial S for Sonny. That's a really fine release from Sonny. Not as well known as, like, you know, Cool Strutton or some of the others. And then before that, brand new music from Matt Wilson's Good Trouble with Andrew Hill's Black Fire. And the release is Love is the Whole Thing, We Are Only Pieces. And it's a very fine release. It features Don Clement, Tia Fuller, and Anisha Rush, among others. Kim Berry here with you on a Monday. Let's move right along with something from Lady Abina Coombson Davis on Kuvo Jazz.

That is the latest from Donald Vega on KUVO. You have to dance to that one. You have to. McKibben's Boogaloo from Donald's beautiful new release, Play It Forward. And then before that, Bina Coombs and Davis. Abina's Bop, the tune from Where Is Love? And Abina joined by her better half, Steve Davis, her other half, Steve Davis on trombone. Let's move right along with something from Cyrus Chestnut on Kuvo Jazz.

0: The Tough Young Tenors on KUVO with Sonny Stitt's bebop classic, The Eternal Triangle, from their release, Alone Together. The Tough Young Tenors are Tim Warfield, Walter Blanding, James Carter, Herb Harris, and Todd Williams. What a lineup. And then before that, we listen to Cyrus Chestnut from his very fine release from last year, Rhythm, Melody, and Harmony. Cured and seasoned. That kind of makes me hungry. Let's take a pause. And when we come back, Kenny Garrett on KUVO Jazz.
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3: Live from NPR News in Washington, I'm Ryland Barton. President Trump says that Ukraine and Russia have agreed to halt striking energy infrastructure, but Ukrainian President Volodymyr Zelensky says he doesn't trust Russia to abide by the apparent agreement. NPR's Joanna Kakissis reports from Kyiv.
4: Writing on social media, Zelensky said his country had proposed an agreement with Russia to stop the destruction of critical infrastructure. This includes energy facilities, ports, and food and pharmaceutical warehouses. Zelensky writes that if Ukraine's allies can ensure Russia does not strike these sites, then Ukraine will also stop its attacks. But he adds Ukraine is not confident that Russia has any desire to abide by any agreement. Joanna Kakissis, NPR News, Kyiv.
3: New reporting from ProPublica finds that a Russian oligarch with ties to the Kremlin spent hundreds of thousands of dollars on the wedding of President Trump's son, Donald Trump Jr., back in May. NPR's Elena Moore reports.
5: According to ProPublica, Russian oligarch Umar Kremlev financed sizable portions of Donald Trump Jr.'s wedding to socialite Bettina Anderson, including renting out a private island for the reception. NPR has not independently verified this reporting, but the finding has sparked worry among national security experts, given Kremlev's close link to Russian President Vladimir Putin. Donald Trump Jr. and Bettina Anderson defended their wedding festivities in a statement on social media, saying the celebration followed a private ceremony where only family was present, describing Kremlev's spending as, quote, an extraordinarily generous wedding gift from a friend. Elena Moore, NPR News.
3: Congressional Republicans say President Trump has agreed to new ethics provisions to help get a sweeping cryptocurrency bill across the finish line. Trump would be required either to divest or place in a blind trust any significant financial interest in an entity that issues cryptocurrencies. The president earned more than $1 billion from cryptocurrency ventures in 2025. The new measures would also give state attorneys general a role in enforcing the new law. China is criticizing calls by tech CEOs in the U.S. to slow down the development of AI, calling them part of a, quote, Cold War playbook. NPR's Rob Schmitz reports.
6: The comments followed an essay published over the weekend by Anthropic CEO Dario Amodei and endorsed by OpenAI CEO Sam Altman and SpaceX founder Elon Musk to deliberately slow down the pace of AI models for the sake of safety, adding that a Chinese lead in AI would pose a, quote, grave danger for the U.S. and the world. China's foreign ministry spokesman Guo Jiaquan responded by saying that, quote, fear-mongering, confrontation, and malicious competition will only disrupt the process of global AI governance and serve no one's interests. President Trump also criticized Amadei's essay, saying the U.S. is leading China in AI and that he wants to keep it that way. Rob Schmitz, NPR News.
3: AI stocks slid worldwide today. This is NPR News.
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0: what a crooner. Alan Harris on KUVO Jazz 89.3 from his wonderful new release, Swingin' Love Songs. How wrong they were. And then before that, Bobby Hutcherson with a very fine rendition of Woody Shaw's classic Rosewood. Woody's on trumpet on this one, by the way. And that's from the release Sirius, courtesy of Blue Note Records. It is 3:16. Kim Berry with you on Monday afternoon. Let's take care of some business. When we come back, new Benny Green on KUVO Jazz.
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Sean Montero on Kupo Jazz 89.3, apartment 101. Now that sounds like a really hip place where you can just go and party. And people don't have, you know, house parties like that anymore. They don't know what they're missing. Anyway, that's from Visit Me. And then before that, oh my goodness, Benny Green from his latest release, Renovation. And we heard Soul Station, his original composition. He can do no wrong. Benny is just so bad. He's just don't get me started. Oh my goodness. Benny Green. Anyway, 3:27 at your Oasis in the City. Kim Berry with you until 4 o'clock. And up next, the latest from drummer Yaron Israel on Kupo Jazz.

And that is the great Steve Turre on Kuvod Jazz 89.3 featuring Jerry Gonzalez and Quartet Indigo. We listen to Shorty from Fire and Ice from 1988 and the band, my goodness, Akua Dixon on the cello, Steve's ex-wife, Billy Higgins on drums, Buster Williams on bass, Cedar Walton at the piano, Jerry Gonzalez on congas, and also John Blake on violin. Bless his heart and rest in peace. And also, of course, Steve Turre on the shells and trombone. Before that, the latest from Yaron Israel. Inspiration is his new release. And we listen to Black Scholars. Some people we always need. Yeah. Right now it is 3:39. Kim Berry here with you on a Monday afternoon. Can't you tell it's a Monday? We're going to move right along with Carmen Lundy's latest on Your Oasis in the City. Bye.

0: That is classic George Benson on KUVO Breezin', and we heard Affirmation. Then before that, the latest from Carmen Lundy from her release Notes from the Wine Cellar, Thinking of You. Well, that does it for me, Kim Berry, on a Monday afternoon. But before I do leave, gotta let you know that Jazz Odyssey Presents opens its new season this Wednesday with the Gilly Live Band featuring Ian Gilly and Same Sky. They will take you on a journey from the roots of jazz to where the music is headed next. It's this Wednesday, September 16th at 6:30. The new location is Town Hall Collaborative, located at 525 Santa Fe Drive. 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And Paul Donovan standing by. He's going to be with you from 4 to 8. The Night Beat with Rodney Franks, 8 to 10. And then from 10 to 12, Jazz Odyssey with All Day West. As always, in leaving, swing hard, take no prisoners. And in the words of my dear friend and mentor, Joel Dorn, keep a light in the window and have a great evening.
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2: Live from NPR News in Washington, I'm Ryland Barton. The Department of Homeland Security ordered investigators to pretend to be voters to access records in New York, according to a whistleblower complaint. Democrats say the operation was part of the Trump administration's efforts to find non-citizens on voter rolls. Senate Minority Leader Chuck Schumer says the administration broke state laws.
3: Apparently, agents are being commanded to violate state laws and lie to access private voter information and create law enforcement records as part of DHS's, quote, unlawful voter initiative.
2: The New York Times first reported the apparent operation. Kentucky Republican Senator Mitch McConnell says he'll vote tonight for the first time since his hospitalization in June. The 84-year-old was hospitalized after a fall in his home. His three-month absence from the Senate generated a flood of criticism and speculation as he initially remained quiet for weeks about his condition. The leaders at three major AI companies are ramping up their calls to slow the development of more powerful AI systems. But experts worry restrictions may accomplish little unless the U.S. can reach an agreement with China and other countries. NPR's Windsor Johnston reports.
4: Gary Marcus is an artificial intelligence researcher at New York University. He says the United States and China share an interest in placing limits on AI agents that can operate freely online. He also says building larger AI models matters less than preventing poorly controlled systems from attacking critical infrastructure.
5: You're going to find banking industries attacked, electrical grids attacked. China shouldn't want that. We shouldn't want that. We can make a deal about unrestrained agents.
4: The leaders of major AI companies say they support global cooperation on safeguards. Marcus says that could be done without requiring American companies to slow development on their own. Windsor Johnston, NPR News.
2: A nationwide study found that military veterans have higher levels of PFAS in their blood. NPR's Quill Lawrence reports some of these so-called forever chemicals have been linked to cancer and liver failure.
6: The study, published in Environmental Health Perspectives, found that 58% of veterans have elevated levels of PFAS in their blood. That's associated with illnesses like kidney or testis cancer, liver or cardiovascular disease. The lead author of the study, Christian Hoover at Brown University, says young veterans in particular had levels 18% higher than their civilian counterparts.
7: If you are a veteran that is between 20 and 39, I really strongly advise that they get tested and that they consult with their physicians.
6: But PFAS blood testing isn't covered by VA health insurance or offered at VA medical centers. VA is currently, quote, reevaluating blood testing in accordance with new federal research. Quill Lawrence, NPR News.
2: AI stocks slid worldwide today after leaders of the industry warned that a slowdown is needed for the safety of humanity. This is NPR.
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0: Charles Tolliver. And this is from his new collection, just released, reworked from the same music that was released way back in the 60s. And that way he could accentuate the instruments with this new technology coming out. Household of Sod, you might know it as House of Sod. And before that, we started with Harold Lopez Nussa and Hope. We could use a little hope every day, right? Here on KUVO Kuo Jazz, my name is Paul Donovan. Thank you so much for listening. Hope you had a great weekend. It's 14 minutes after 4 o'clock here on the last full week of summer. Can you believe it? Time's just flying by. So looking at the traffic board, I don't see any incidents yet. There is slow traffic in the usual spots this time of day, so we'll keep an eye on that throughout the afternoon. A passing shower tonight, overnight low 54. We're getting a little cooler at night, and then tomorrow we'll feel like fall. Cloudy, cooler, scattered showers, possible storms, high of about 74. Right now it is 89 downtown here at KUVO.
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0: And today, we're going to talk about New Legacy Charter School in Aurora. And joining me today, Stephen Bartholomew, Executive Director. Thank you for being here.
4: Thank you for having me, Paul.
0: Yeah, how long have you been?
4: I've been doing this for 9 years now. The school started about 11 years ago, and we've been doing amazing things since we started.
0: Why did it start?
4: Well, really, it started because there was a need to support teen parents in the east side of Denver. So we're basically, located in Aurora, but we're like six blocks from Denver and so forth. So we can serve any teen parent, both moms and dads, in the east side of Denver and Aurora and stuff like that. So it started because there was a need to support teen parents, really. And for example, the graduation rate for teen parents nationally is around 50%.
0: I'm surprised it's that high.
4: I know. But I will say this, our graduation rate at New Legacy is over 80%.
0: Oh my goodness.
4: Yeah, because we're not only providing an education for the teen parents, we have a free early learning center for their young ones to go to. So we're really educating two generations at one time.
0: So no dropping off at daycare, they just bring them to school with them.
4: When they drop them off, they literally are going down the hall. So, which is great, because as a young parent, you're really concerned about where's my child going to be? And so they feel great knowing that they're right down the hall. They can visit them anytime they need to.
0: And as a teen parent, I mean, don't they usually need to have a job full time to be able to support the family, right?
4: Well, you would think that, right? And that's why the graduation rate can be difficult to have nationally of only 50%, because a lot of them are saying, we need to just work to support our family. But we're saying you can still get your education and you can support your family at the same time. And one way we do that, I'll say, is the fact that not only do they graduate with a high school diploma, but every single one of our graduates also has college classes, internships, or they're certified in something before they graduate. So the whole point is we're making sure that they're ready for life after high school, whatever it might be.
0: So what type of student would qualify?
4: Any student. We are a public school. We're a charter school, but that means we are a public school. So any student who wants to come to our school can. And we actually have some high school students that are not teen parents. They come to us because they want a real-world learning experience that's really hands-on.
0: Okay.
4: Most of the students are teen parents. But the ones that are not, a lot of them are like the siblings and cousins of our teen parents. So in a way, we're enrolling whole families.
0: What does a typical day look like for a student there?
4: Depends on the day. For example, Monday, Wednesday, Friday, they have regular classes. But on Tuesdays and Thursdays, we're getting them out in the world. For example, they might have an internship. I have a student right now who's a senior, and she goes every Tuesday and Thursday to UC Health, where she has an internship working with them. So, for example, she comes to the school on Tuesdays and Thursdays, drops her child off at the Early Learning Center, and then she goes through her internship. Yeah.
0: Okay, so that's a story right there. I was just going to ask you, can you share a heartwarming story about, you've been there, 9 years?
4: 9 years, I have many heartwarming stories.
0: Yeah.
4: Well, I mentioned that one student. I had a student a few years ago, also at UC Health, and they loved her so much. When she graduated, they hired her full-time, and currently they're paying for her to take classes while she's working, and her little one is still going to our preschool. He started when he was brand new, newborn, and now he's in preschool. So this is our last year with him, but she graduated 2 years ago and she's working because of the internship we provided. I want to share one more, which is even more
0: Please.
4: Amazing. We had Daniel and Talasia, and they were new parents. They found our school, and Daniel was like, I don't want to go to school. I just need to work. But we convinced him to come to school. We helped him create a business plan his senior year. He created his own business, and right now he owns an automotive shop in Aurora, and he actually mentors some of our current students. That's what he's doing.
0: So you teach trades?
4: Yeah. We teach whatever the student wants. We're not a trade school. We're one student at a time. So we have students going to college classes. We have students who are certified as child development associates. We have students who are certified as forklift operators.
0: Sure.
4: You name it. It's whatever the student needs, and we make sure that we're providing it for them.
0: Well, this is awesome. I mean, how many schools like this are there?
4: There's not, like us specifically, there are not many. As a matter of fact, we won some awards nationally because of our model. Because there is a school like us on the west side of Denver, but it's only for teen moms only, Florence Crittenden, very good school.
0: Yeah.
4: But they don't provide the career pathways that we provide, and it's only for teen moms. We have teen moms and teen dads and the real-world learning, which is very important. And again, nationally, we've had people around the country come and visit us and say, we love what you're doing. We want to do the same thing in our state. So we've visited other schools to see, to show them what we're doing.
0: Tell us about the fundraiser you got coming
4: up. Oh, what's so cool. Students love to do a lot of activities. So this Friday, if you go to our website, you're going to learn more about it, which is newlegacycharter.org. But we have a rummage sale going on this Friday, where not only do we have the rummage sale, we also have students who have their own businesses selling products, and we have students doing car detailing. 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It's at 2:30 on Friday, but you can go to our website to learn more about it. And more importantly, it's all the funds are supporting students so they can do more real-world learning projects and support themselves.
0: Stephen Bartholomew, thank you so much for joining us.
4: Thank you for having me, Paul.
0: With New Legacy Charter School, and that website once again?
4: newlegacycharter.org.
0: All right. This has been Community Voices on KUVO.

percussionist Sammy Figueroa, and this was a tune called You Will Be Mine from his project Searching for a Memory out about 3 years ago. And before that, blues guitarist Early Times. This is something new. His new work entitled Border Crossings, and the track was called On the Corner. And that was with Steve Gadd, the Curtis brothers, Zakai and Lucas, and Craig Handy, sax and flute. How about that? And we started with some live Donald Byrd, When Sunny Gets Blue. Here on Denver's Jazz, 89.3 KUVO on your Monday. I'm Paul Donovan, about 18 minutes in front of 5 o'clock. And we've got Eric Person on the way, some Bailey Hinkley Grogan with Matt Smiley. Yeah, some Colorado talent here. But first of all, I do want to tell you that KUVO's Jazz Odyssey Presents is returning. And we're at a new location in the Denver Arts District. And it's on Santa Fe, just north of 5th Avenue, 525 Santa Fe, at Town Hall Collaborative. And it's coming day after tomorrow. This Wednesday night at 6:30, join us for a Gilly Live Band featuring Ian Gilly and Denver's Same Sky, led by Tom and Louisa Amend, husband and wife team. 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All right, back to the music. We've got, this is for Gil Evans, new rumba, Doug Beaver's arrangement here on

0: Denver's own vocalist Bailey Hinkley Grogan, with another Denverite, bassist Matt Smiley, a tune from the 1956 Broadway musical My Fair Lady on the Street Where You Live. And before that, Grammy-winning trombonist Doug Beavers with his tribute to Gil Evans with New Rumba. Here on KUVO, KUVO Jazz, I'm Paul Donovan, 7 minutes before 5 o'clock on your Monday afternoon. And looks like we have an incident on the traffic board. This is on the east side, and it looks like it's eastbound 70. A crash block in the right lane, right after Peoria. And it looks like it's slow traffic all the way back to Quebec, looks like, yeah. But that's the only incident on the board that we see right now. Denver weather tonight. We got the Rockies playing a home game tonight at Coors Field. A passing shower possible. Overnight low 54. And then tomorrow for Tuesday, cloudy, cooler, feels like fall. Storms, possible showers and storms. High of about 74. Right now it's 89 downtown here at KUVO. And coming up next, tenor saxophonist Charlie Rouse from his 1962 Bossa Nova album. I think we need a little Bossa Nova for our afternoon. That's next on KUVO.
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2: Live from NPR News in Washington, I'm Ryland Barton. The EPA is repealing rules that limit planet-warming greenhouse gas emissions from power plants fueled by coal and natural gas. The change is a fundamental shift from efforts by Democratic presidents Joe Biden and Barack Obama to address climate change and industrial pollution, as NPR's Julia Simon reports.
3: These rules were finalized under the Biden administration. The rules required coal and new natural gas power plants to install new pollution control equipment that would have significantly reduced their carbon dioxide pollution starting in the 2030s. Of course, carbon dioxide, it's the biggest driver of global warming. These power plants are the second largest source of planet heating carbon dioxide in the U.S.
2: NPR's Julia Simon reporting. President Trump says he is enough of a guardrail against rogue artificial intelligence. He said today that any efforts to limit the technology is part of what he calls a sick conspiracy. It comes after calls by tech leaders to slow down AI's rapid development and ensure it's rolled out safely. Meanwhile, Congress is divided over how to address the warnings, as NPR's Sam Greenglass reports.
4: Senate Minority Leader Chuck Schumer is calling for an immediate all-senators briefing. Here's House Minority Leader Hakeem Jeffries on ABC.
5: We should take decisive action now so that we can slow down the pace of development in order to protect the American people and ensure that AI is proceeding safely.
4: House Speaker Mike Johnson told CNN that AI companies should take the lead.
6: We need to handle this new technology like we have others in the past and make sure we're doing everything we can responsibly to also not smother American innovation. We have to do both things simultaneously.
4: After this week, the House will recess until after the midterms, making sweeping legislation extremely unlikely anytime soon. Sam Greenglass, NPR News, Washington.
2: Amazon says it's suspended flights with cargo carrier 21 Air after a deadly plane crash in Miami last week. NPR's Joel Rose reports.
7: Amazon says it has decided to pause operations with 21 Air after reviewing the circumstances surrounding the incident. One pilot warned the other that the plane was going too fast, according to a summary of the cockpit voice recordings, while automated warnings sounded during the descent. But the pilots went ahead with the landing anyway. The plane barreled past the end of the runway and smashed into two vehicles on the ground, killing five people. Former employees at 21 Air say the company discouraged them from reporting their safety concerns, but the company says it is confident in its safety policies and training. Joel Rose, NPR News, Washington.
2: Amazon's a financial supporter of NPR and pays to distribute some of our content. Costco has raised the price of motor oil sold under its Kirkland brand and limited how much of its customers can buy weekly as oil prices climb again. A 5-quart 2-pack now costs around $58. It was about $30 last year. This is NPR News from Washington.
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0: Something new from pianist Sullivan Fortner. This is from his latest work, Leave That In There, a song he wrote years ago for his close friend, saxophonist Melissa Aldana, called Que Diablos, which was a catchphrase between the two. And before that, pianist Joe Alderman from his 2023 tribute album to Les McCann, Big Mo and Little Joe, a tune that Les McCann wrote back in 1960 as a tribute to his dad. Here on Denver's Jazz, 89.3 KUVO, I'm Paul Donovan. It's Monday afternoon, 13 minutes after 5 o'clock. And checking traffic, we have a couple of issues on the board. There's a crash. Right lane is blocked, northbound 25 at Downing, with slow traffic from about Colorado. And then on the east side, we still have that accident on 70 eastbound right after Peoria. Two right lanes are blocked because of that crash there. Denver weather, a passing shower tonight down to 54. Tomorrow, cooler and wet. High only 74. Right now it's 89 downtown here at KUVO. Coming up next in our next set, we'll start with trumpeter Miles Davis. This is from his 1989 album, Amandla, featuring Kenny Garrett, Richie Wellman, and the composer of the song we're about to hear, bassist Marcus Miller. We're going to hear Big Time, and that is next on KUVO.
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Abby Lincoln, from her 1999 album, Holy Earth, spelled W-H-O-L-L-Y. And her reimagining of The Wizard of Oz's If I Only Had a Brain, and that was Mark Carey on the piano. Before that, Denver drummer Jake Hakkarainen off his new debut album, The Down Low, with Flatiron Flyer. And that's named for the local bus line there, the BRT that runs between Denver and Boulder. And featuring local musicians Greg Gisbert, Camden Johnson, and Austin Skeffington. And we also heard Tomas Martin Lopez, and started with Miles Davis. Here on KUVO, KUVO Jazz, at 19 minutes in front of 6 o'clock on this Monday evening. Rodney Frank's in here tonight at 8 with the Monday Night Beat. And CM Dance presents the Denver Jazz Festival. This is jazz, blues, and swing bands with dance lessons every night. And that is this Wednesday through Sunday. And you can find out more at cmdance.org/events or go to kuvo.org. All right, back to the music. We've got local pianist Ben Markley. And this was from his latest release, Our Walk, live at Nocturne, with Will Swindler, Steve Kowalczyk, Matt Smiley. And this is Sun on the Snow on KUVO.

0: Our very own Ben Markley on piano. Steve Kowalczyk, guitar. Will Swindler, sax. Matt Smiley on bass. And Andy Wheelock on drums. This was recorded live at Nocturne from Ben Markley's release a couple years ago. And that piece called Sun on the Snow. Here on KUVO, KUVO Jazz. I'm Paul Donovan at 10 minutes before 6 o'clock on your Monday afternoon. And it looks like we have a slowdown in the tech center coming north on 25 right after Bellevue. It looks like the right lane is blocked there. And you are slow from about Dry Creek headed north there. Also a crash blocking the right lane a little further north from that at Downing Street. And a little bit of slowdown there as well. All right, Denver weather. A change is coming. The last full week of summer, and it's going to feel like fall tomorrow. More clouds, cooler, scattered shower, possible storm, high 74 after a low tonight of 54. Right now it's 85 downtown here at KUVO. So Javon Jackson, saxophonist, originally from here, grew up here, featuring Lisa Fisher on vocals from Javon's latest album. It's a tribute to the music of Bob Dylan. Jackson plays Dylan. We're going to hear Gotta Serve Somebody. That's next on KUVO.
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